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Recapping the last few sets here, that was Fujiya and Miyagi with Ankle Injuries off of Transparent Things. Love Is All with Make Out, Fallout, Makeup from 9 times that same song. Japanese House with Maybe You're the Reason, Good Oven Falling. Scapegoat Wax, Perfect Silence off Oki Blow. Wild Rivers with Amsterdam off of Sidelines. Goldie Boutier of Cowboy, Gangster Politician, off the album same name. Nilufer Yanya with Mutations off My Method Actor. Jessica Pratt with Here's the Pitch. Life Is. Gold Time, All the Good Times by Angel Olsen off her album Big Time. Laura Marling with Hal off of Short Movie. Faye Webster with The Dream with a Baseball Player off of I Know I'm Funny, Ha Ha. And starting us off in that longest set, Maggie Rogers with So Sick of Dreaming off of Don't Forget Me. Coming up now, this is Women with Black Rice off of their self-titled album. 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
1: And it works pretty well. I stream it from time to time myself.
0: It works wonderfully, we hope. I'm joined tonight by Dan and DJ Bug Money.
2: Yep. Hello.
0: Special guests. Well, I don't know if I mean, you guys are here pretty often. I don't know if I would say special.
1: Yeah, I mean, I'm pretty special.
2: It's always special.
1: In all kinds of ways.
0: It's always special.
2: It's always special to have a friend.
1: But the streaming.
2: Beautiful.
1: What I like about the streaming is that it's able to recognize the tracks you're playing, even some of the most obscure things ever.
0: Yeah, so you don't get a million calls like, what song is this?
1: Well, I mean,
2: what
1: I'll still do...
2: What kind of song is this?
1: I will still do that. Yeah, once in a while it doesn't recognize it. Like, if it's something that was never really technically published, you know, you got some friends that recorded something, it's not going to know.
0: Yeah.
2: How... Is there, like, I would assume there's probably gaps in a lot of the stuff that Moose plays, Alex will play, yeah?
0: Yeah, for sure. I don't even think it works during his show, usually.
2: Does it take it from the link that you're playing from, or is it, like, Shazam? Like, how does it work?
1: It's kind of like a Shazam.
0: Yeah, it's like a Shazam.
2: Okay.
0: It, like, kind of pulls from a database.
1: It recognizes the sound waves, matches it against whatever it has in its database, and it finds it. I'm blown away by how fast that works.
0: It's crazy.
1: It's comparing against millions and millions and millions of songs
0: and
1: finds it.
0: What's crazy is it, like, I usually only use Shazam if I'm in, like, a concert. If I'm at, like, a concert and, like, it's between sets and I'm like, wait, I recognize this song. Like, somehow
1: it whatever
0: picks
1: they're
0: up.
1: Playing in between bands. Yeah, I did that once.
2: I can't lie, the only times I've used Shazam in the past, like, few months is whenever I hear something in, like, a store that I think is, like, really bad, like, so bad that it's funny, I'll, like, Shazam it.
0: Like the 10th, well, I mean, I don't know if Beatles would be, like, bad. I don't think the Beatles are bad.
1: No, the Beatles are awesome. No.
0: But there's, like, I feel like I hear the Beatles in, like, every grocery store.
2: No, it's like house remix of like Louis Capaldi songs. It's like,
0: what?
2: Yeah.
0: What like, grocery store are you
2: it's
0: going
2: like,
0: to?
2: It's like, I don't know. It's like sometimes you'll hear that in like a grocery store, but a lot of the times you'll be like in like a gas station, like I'll be getting a drink or something. Out of like a gas station, like a big water bottle. You know how much I love my big water bottles.
0: I go to the grocery store by my boyfriend's house a lot, and like 9 times out of 10 when I walk in there, they're just playing Dirty Work by Steely Dan.
2: Dude, that's awesome. The last time I was in a grocery store and I like noticed that there was even music playing, it was just, I was like, what is, I was like, this is so bad. And I Shazammed it and it was like a Taylor Swift B-side and I was shocked. Cause like, wow. I don't really like Taylor Swift music, but I'm not a hater, but it was like a Taylor Swift B-side and I was like, this is so like egregiously bad.
0: Yeah.
1: Well, maybe that was back when she was writing her own music.
0: I see what you did there.
2: No, it was like one from like the 1989 vault off of like the Taylor's version of that.
0: Oh, so that was when she was writing.
1: She was writing. Yeah. I wasn't wrong.
0: Wow,
1: that's what made sense. It's like, why is this so bad?
0: Yeah.
1: Oh, she wrote it.
2: Well, sometimes when she writes her own stuff, it's pretty dope.
0: Sometimes.
1: Yeah, but how do you know? How do you know she wrote it?
2: You gotta read, man. You have to get into the liner notes. You gotta go on Wikipedia.
0: How do you know that what you're reading isn't doctored?
1: Yeah,
0: you know.
2: Well, I maybe I have too much trust in my heart, but
0: I think you do.
1: I think you do too.
0: You're making too many excuses.
1: And
0: for
1: honestly, I appreciate
2: Listen,
1: it.
2: Here's the thing: if you read the liner notes, it's like they don't hide like the ghostwriters at all. Like that, like Taylor Swift is not ashamed to have like 50 ghostwriters.
1: I don't think she's paying attention to the ghostwriters.
2: Exactly, she doesn't care. The label has to pay people. They got legal obligations.
0: They bring her the lead sheets for the songs on a little index card. Because that's all you need to fit 4 chords.
2: No, she records the vocals onto her iPhone. She sends them to Jack Antonoff.
0: Yeah.
2: Yeah.
0: Listen, that's viable.
2: It is viable.
0: Like, you know.
2: And then she takes those voice memos and she presses them onto a vinyl and she sells them for $30 to her fans.
0: Yeah. Oh, it's more than $30.
2: $50.
0: It's like 80.
2: A billion.
0: Anyway, enough about Taylor Swift.
1: Yeah, we've been BSing about Taylor Swift for too long.
0: Why don't we get into our first single of the night? This is a new release from Carnifex. It is called
1: Nice.
0: Roses and Rotting Corpses.

0: And we're back.
1: Heart attack.
0: Long little instrumental break there.
1: Yeah, good set.
0: Yeah. What you just heard was Malibest with Melozina. And then before that, we had Dwyer with Del Giorno. Before that, Noctheim with Juan van de Lichte. That is also the title of the record from them. Then we had Venom, Kicked Out of Hell. And then Mangled Recrement with Bile Seeping Crypt. And then we had Ingested with Watch You Fold, that is featuring John Gallagher of Dying Fetus. And starting off that set, we had Carnifex with Roses and Rotting Corpses.
2: That's a lot of tracks.
1: That sounds... It reminds me of most death metal song titles.
0: The Roses and Rotting Corpses?
1: Yeah.
0: Yeah. Yeah. I mean, death metal doesn't have to be nuanced.
1: Honestly, like when you read it off, I'm like, isn't that already a song title? I'm like, no, probably not. It's just
2: similar,
1: a very similar standard type of.
0: If you remove song title. The roses part, that's probably a million song titles. Oh, yeah. Rotting Corpses.
1: I'm pretty sure that's a band as well.
2: Probably.
0: Yeah. I mean, there's a lot of bands with the word rot. There's worm rot.
2: A lot of bands with the worm's corpse.
0: Yeah. Mm-hmm. Cannibal Corpse.
2: Mm-hmm.
1: It's fun going into the Encyclopedia Metallum and doing like a search for just like one word and finding that there's like 18 pages.
0: Yeah.
1: Yeah, 18 pages of corpse.
0: Search fire.
1: Oh, God.
0: Search blood.
1: Yes. Yes. Blood will bring up, if you do it as a song, probably 20 pages, 30 yeah. pages worth of stuff.
0: Yeah.
1: Songs, yeah.
2: Sure, if you search any kind of weapon.
0: Yeah. Or, like, for, like, song titles, if you look up, like, none.
1: Oh, there you go.
0: There's a lot of ones none. With yeah. none in them. Yeah.
1: Yeah, I always find that fun.
0: I should do, like, a joke band one day where it's just, like, super on-the-nose death metal, and it's just, like, boring, like, very, like, obituary-esque.
1: Rich. I would love for someone to do like acoustic music but use like death metal lyrics and song titles.
0: That'd be cool.
1: Okay. You know the AV Club, are you familiar with that?
0: No.
1: That's the Onion, it's like their audio visual department.
0: Oh, okay. I see where this is going.
1: So Gwar has done every cover that Gwar has done has been a result of being on the AV Club. But one year, I want to say the name of the group. I think it's just one person. It's called Iron and Wine.
2: Hmm.
1: I know. He did a Gwar cover. One of the few times you'll ever hear like a metal song done with an acoustic guitar. The only other time there was a TV show out of Australia, and the guy was talking about Cannibal Corpse being banned from going to Australia from touring because of the lyrics. And the guy's like, here's a clip. And they played 10 seconds of Cannibal Corpse, like a video. And of course, you have no idea what he's saying. Mm-hmm. It's completely inaudible. Yeah. And so it's not the lyrics. It's the music.
2: And the image, too.
1: So what this guy did was he did a lounge version of one of their songs with the lyrics and everything. And that's fantastic. I'll show it to you guys off the air.
2: Have you heard that acoustic version of a Future Breed Machine that's on the True
1: no.
2: Human
1: yes.
2: Design EP? It's,
1: no.
2: It's called Futile Bread Machine. Thomas...
1: Futile Bread Machine.
2: Yeah, Thomas, like... made like an acoustic like campfire song version of a future breed machine, and it's on an EP called The True Human Design. It was put out in like 1997.
3: It's really funny.
2: It is really funny. It's really funny. And then there's
1: it
2: also
1: it came out in 97.
2: Yeah, I think
1: and
2: so.
1: And I haven't heard of this until now.
2: Yeah, there's other remixes of Future Breed Machine on there that are also really cool. Like the Mayhem version is sick as hell.
3: It is. It is. I have
1: that's
3: I,
1: still one of my favorite songs of all time.
2: Dude, Future Breed Machine is awesome.
3: It's awesome. Seeing them play that like down tempo live is like a crazy.
2: Dude, that's
3: experience.
2: Basically the Mayhem version.
3: Literally. it is the Mayhem. Well, not exactly.
2: No, you just...
3: I mean, it's more up-tempo than the Mayhem version.
2: Dude, the Mayhem version is so cool.
3: It is cool.
2: I wish, like...
3: Every remix on that.
2: I wish, like, more industrial metal sounded like that.
3: I know. Yeah. Nobody's done, like, genty industrial metal yet.
2: Well, I mean, I'm sure people have. I'm just not very tapped in to industrial metal.
3: Maybe we should tap in.
2: Yeah.
3: We'll do research.
2: Maybe we should make it ourselves.
3: True. No, we have to do Fat Gay Witch first.
2: We can do both at the same time.
3: Alright, well, I think on the topic of Futile Bread Machine, why don't we segue into our top 10 at 10 real
1: nice.
3: Quick with some Futile Bread Machine. This is a 3-minute and 30-second acoustic cover of Future Breed Machine.
1: Oh, I'm going to hear it tonight.
3: Yeah,
1: oh, okay.
3: I'm playing it right
1: nice.
3: Now.
1: Nice.
3: We're hearing it.
1: Nice. Oh, so, I'm excited.
3: Yeah, let's get into it.

resemblance of perfection.

0: That was fantastic.
1: That was a wonderful little acoustic.
0: Not something I think I would go out of my way to listen to on a regular basis, but
2: it's fun.
0: But still, it's fun.
1: It's funny like that it exists.
0: Yes,
1: honestly,
2: because I feel like the general perception, the general idea you get from Meshuggah is that I feel like they seem pretty self-serious. They seem to play it straight a lot of the time.
1: Yeah,
2: but it's like, it's that track and like the music videos for like Rational Gaze and New Millennium Cyanide Christ. It's like they haven't really done anything like that in a while, but it's like, you know, they can be silly.
1: Yeah, they can be silly. I will say, like, I love that band to death, but their music videos like nowadays are so terrible.
2: It's just like big scary stuff.
1: Big scary. Well, I like some of the videos they did for Violent Sleep or Reason are cool because it's like these cool like CG like mechanical environments.
2: Dude, Clockworks is like, it's like fractal, like futuristic, kind of like cyberpunk industrial.
1: Yeah.
2: Like buildings and stuff.
1: Yeah.
2: It's like, that's really cool.
1: That music video is cool, but like the ones where they have like people acting out, like acting and like floating in the air, like yeah, just real people.
0: I can't believe that music videos are still a thing. Like before, it was, you know, you make a music video and it gets put into rotation on MTV or MTV2,
1: mm-hmm.
0: And it's a marketing push to help you. Like now that.
1: And if you get lucky, then you get a commentary from Beavis and Butthead.
0: Or unlucky. There are some bands that were ended because of Beavis and Butthead.
1: Really?
0: Oh, yeah. If Beavis and Butthead, like, made fun of... The fact that... What was that one character? Stu. Was Stu wearing a Winger shirt? That alone killed that band.
1: That's crazy.
0: Completely destroyed. Dude, that
2: a song like 17 should have killed their career anyways.
1: Yeah,
0: that's true. That's true. There's that too. But
2: dude, that song, that song, like the thing about that is that, like, I don't know, that riff is so good, but it's like, did you have to write the song about that? Like, there's so many, there's so many other things, because that riff is so good.
0: I'll be honest, like, there were a lot of popular rock songs in like the 50s and 60s and yeah, stuff that were.
1: It was
0: identical. It's identical.
2: It was just
0: it's
2: about
0: all
2: like
0: about
2: 16,
0: like
2: 15, 14
0: underage girls. Yeah.
1: Yeah.
0: So not it wasn't. It's not like it's out of nowhere. It's like there's a long history of songs like that.
2: Yeah, but it's just like,
1: stop.
2: Just stop.
1: Just don't do it.
0: Yeah.
1: Just
0: stop. You know? Didn't need to.
1: There's
0: but
1: a million other more interesting things to write music about.
0: I mean,
2: like Future Breed Machine.
1: Like Future Breed Machine.
0: Isn't that kind of the same thing?
1: Yeah.
0: Isn't that kind of the same thing?
2: Well,
1: is it?
0: Yes. 100%. Like, I don't know all the rest of the lyrics, but when you take that Future Breed Machine, it's about an underage girl. It's about a girl. All right,
1: I think
0: who
1: this
0: will
1: is a reach. I think this is a major reach.
0: Future Breed Machine.
1: But if
0: think
1: the lyrics
0: about
1: are actually
0: that
1: about
0: means,
1: like humanity being combined into like a collective consciousness, like sky, like some Skynet, like type thing, you know, like where's, that's what the song's actually about.
2: Also,
0: where's the breeding?
2: If it was explicitly about like an underage girl, I feel like the way that Meshuggah presents it is. If they were to, the way that they would present it, like if that's what the song was about, the way that it's presented is so much different from the way that Winger presented it. It's like,
0: true,
2: you can make art about any topic you want. It's about how you present it and frame it.
1: Exactly.
2: You know,
1: Oingo Boingo did it right.
2: Oingo Boingo did do it right.
1: They did it right. You know,
2: dude,
1: on multiple songs.
2: That's true.
1: They did it right.
0: Anyway. We got a top 10 to get to.
1: Yeah. Enough of this heinous talk. It is 10 o'clock, 10:02, here at WXCI Danbury on FM and 91.7 and streaming online at WXCI.org. And we're going to get into our top 10 at 10. At our number 10 spot, we have Agonized. This is a self-titled track, meaning like the song is called Agonized off of their new EP that just dropped. This EP is called Void.
2: Should have been called Agonized.
0: I was thinking this.

And we're back. What you just listened to at our number 8 spot was Erase You From My World by Terror. Number 9 for this week was Eyes of Despair by Frozen Soul. That is off of their new record, No Place of Warmth. And then number 10 was Agonized by Agonized. But sadly, the album is not called Agonized. Number 7 for the week, we have Castle Rat with Wizard.

All right, and we're back at our number 5 spot just now. You just heard The Dissonant Void by At The Gates. That is off of their new record, The Ghost of a Future Dead. Number 6 for the week was The Zombie War General by Vomitory. That is off of In Death Throes. And then number 7 was Castle Rat with Wizard off of The Bestiary. Coming in at our number 4 spot, we have Caustic with Sleeping on Adrenaline.

We're back. What you just heard was 3:111 by Exodus. That was our number one for the week. Number two was Abnormal Profusion by Moros. Number three, we got Intoxicated with Carved in Stone. Then number four was Caustic with Sleeping on Adrenaline. And theme for the rest of the night, or most of the rest of the night, I don't know, I might add a couple of songs later. I asked my boyfriend what the theme should be for the third hour tonight, and he said Spaceship, so we're doing Spaceship. So this next song is by Blood Incantation. It's called Vitrification of Blood, and this is off of their Starspawn record.

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0: You can call in requests or anything else that you want to say to me or DJ Bug Money.
1: And if you're going to request, it has to be a space song.
0: Yes. It does have to be a space song. We got to stick with it. We're sticking with the theme tonight. What you listened to for the past 20 minutes was Eternal Flames of Doom by Celestial Annihilator, and then The Macrocosm by Rings of Saturn. That is off of their record Otu Ola. And then Viltrification of Blood Part 1 by Blood Incantation. That is off of their album Starspawn, which I love that album.
1: Good album.
0: Blood Incantation.
1: Hey.
0: Grunus Blood Incantation.
1: Grunus Blood Incantation.
0: But the rest is Fash.
1: Buried Alive is Fash.
0: True. Buried Alive is Fash.
1: Gelbis. What's a band that's just okay?
0: Just okay. Gelbis, Gelbis. I don't know. I can't think of a band that's like Gelbis right now. I only know good bands.
1: Gelbis.
0: Gelbis. Disembodied Tyrant.
1: Okay.
0: Yeah. Also Gelbis Mayhem.
1: Yeah. Gelbis Mayhem after like 1994.
0: We're talking too much trash. Someone's going to call up and
1: hey,
0: be like,
1: listen,
0: I love Mayhem.
1: Listen, the old Mayhem stuff is great. I like it, okay? I like Death Crush.
0: It's great. Death Crush is great.
1: We all love Death Crush.
0: Yeah.
1: Like after that song is awesome. Like after Dom Mysteries or De Mysteries Dom Satanas. It's like no one cares. I don't care. Okay.
0: They don't even have a single original member left, do they?
1: Right now?
0: Yeah.
1: No, but they have Attila right now, and he's basically an original member.
0: Oh, yeah, that's true.
1: I'm pretty sure they have Attila right now, right? Do they?
0: Yeah.
1: Attila's cool. He's on that one song.
0: I wonder if Barb will ever go back.
1: No.
0: No? You know, I bought his biographies.
1: Why?
0: Because I thought it'd be interesting to read his perspective on his own life.
1: Varg?
0: Yeah. It's pretty honest.
1: He puts it all out on there on Twitter anyways.
0: Yeah, that's true. Yeah.
1: He's talking about, like...
0: He's a Twitter fiend.
1: He's always talking about some sort of... Am I allowed to say that word?
0: No. No.
1: Not that word. The other thing he likes to talk about.
0: He talks about a lot of things that we can't talk about.
1: The snip.
0: No, just...
1: I'm going to code word. He likes to talk about the snip a lot.
0: Yeah, well, you know what? We'll call it the snip. He also likes to, in the second book that he wrote, he likes to talk about how he was sent to school in Iraq for, like, when he was a child, apparently. Because I don't know if it's true or not, but it seems pretty honest. But maybe I'm just giving him the benefit of the doubt.
1: I mean, I don't know.
0: But I don't know why a man from Norway, right? Is that where he's from?
1: Sweden.
0: Svenska. I don't know why a man from Sweden would...
1: Is it Sweden?
0: No, it's totally Norway.
1: Why did I think he was Swedish?
0: No, because it's
1: Norway. Is he Norwegian? I mean, they were all, like, intermingling at that point. I don't know if he's... Is he Norwegian?
0: I'm fact-checking this.
1: I mean, Mayhem was based in Norway, right?
0: He was born in Norway. So we're going to assume Norway.
1: Okay.
0: Mayhem was based
1: in Norway. Yeah, I forget. Who cares? No one cares about Mayhem.
0: What was the point of us finding out he was from Norway?
1: I don't know, because I said the wrong place.
0: Oh, yeah, no, it's Norway.
1: Yeah.
0: Mayhem, Norway.
1: He went to Iraq?
0: Yeah.
1: And that's why he is the way he is?
0: Yeah. I don't remember exactly what the... I never finished the book. I just know that the second book is, like, about his childhood and, like...
1: When he was
0: the first book is about, like, Mayhem and then, like, him going to jail.
1: When he was in Iraq, he met a magical specter who told him the secrets of the universe, and that's why he believes what he believes now.
0: Yeah, and that's why he makes dungeon synth, and he turned Burzum into a dungeon synth project, and then...
1: It was always a dungeon synth project. Like halfway.
0: The early stuff is like pure black metal, you know.
1: Yeah.
0: Philosophem, that album's like black metal.
1: Okay, there's like 2 20-minute long ambient tracks on it that are very dungeon synth.
0: No, yeah, that's like apart from that.
1: What do you mean apart from that?
0: Apart from that is black metal.
1: Dude, whatever.
0: Dude.
1: Now we have real dungeon synth. Now like Acheulean Forests. That band is Falsh. If you know, you know. If you tapped in.
0: That band is fi.
1: If you tapped in,
0: you know. Are they Falsh?
1: They're Falsh, dude.
0: Alright. I agree that they're Falsh, then. Anyway, let's get back into the music. Enough dilly-dallying. This next song is by Labyrinthus Stellarum. It is called Lost in the Void. We're keeping with the space theme here.

0: Dude, stop.
1: That's my audition for Guttalax.
0: I think you would get in.
1: You put some compression on that, you EQ the bass up, and you add a little bit of reverb, you're smiling.
0: Yeah.
1: Right?
0: Yeah. That's what disembodied tyrant sounds like to me. Like, you know when, like, have you seen that episode of South Park where it's like...
1: No. I've never watched South Park.
0: There's an episode of South Park where it's like Stan can't listen to music because it all sounds like pooping noises to him. Yeah.
1: Dude. True.
0: Truth. Anyway, what you just listened to was Xenochrist by The Faceless, and then before that we had The Space for This by Cynic. Before that, A Blighted Hope by Hoth. And before that, we had Lost in the Void by Labyrinthus Stellarum. Still sticking with the space. We'll probably make it to the end with the space theme, honestly.
1: Yes.
0: It is 11:33 here at our beautiful, wonderful Midtown campus.
1: Yes, that's true. Yeah.
0: Yeah.
1: Why are you looking at me? What's next?
0: I don't know. I'm trying to think of like things to say. What's your favorite space?
1: My favorite space?
0: Yeah. Think about like your favorite space.
1: Little space.
0: Little space?
1: No, I'm lying.
0: Is that what is little space?
1: No, we don't. Forget I said that. I take it back.
0: Oh.
1: Outer space.
0: Outer space?
1: Yep.
0: I'm still stuck on the other thing. What does that mean?
1: No, I'll explain it to you when we are off.
0: Oh, you said... look at this. You're making me say evil things.
1: It's not something that you can't say on air. It's just something I'd rather not describe on
0: air. All right. Well, we're going to keep going with the outer space, with the space theme, spaceship theme.
1: What next?
0: Next up is Of Unworldly Origin. Sorry. I can't speak. Of Unworldly Origin.
1: Bye.
0: This is off of the album The Outer Ones by Revocation.
1: Okay.

0: What you just listened to was Chaos Mongers by Voivod. A little classic one for you.
1: Yeah, I suggested that one.
0: Yes, so. That was a recommendation from DJ Bug Money.
1: Yeah.
0: Before that, we had The System of Pressure by Carnal Diaphragma and Teletrambus by Carnal Diaphragma.
1: 2-for-1.
0: And then before that, we had another 2-for-1, Absorbing Black Ignition by Artificial Brain and Brain Transplant by Artificial Brain.
1: 2-for-1.
0: And then start off that section, we had Of Unworldly Origin by Revocation.
1: 1-for-1.
0: And we're at our last song of the night here. I'm going to end it off with some Devin Townsend tonight. That's what we're doing. This was a request This was a request from Dan, as he sadly had to leave about an hour and 20 minutes ago. So this is the last song of the night. Still space metal theme. This is Planet Smasher off of Ziltoid the Omniscient by Devin Townsend. I hope you all have a wonderful night. Stay cool, because it is a little warm. It's a warm night. It's a humid, warm night.
1: Yeah.
0: Stay safe. Stay metal. And I'll see you next week.
1: And I also hope all of those things as well.
0: Yes. And also listen to DJ Bug Money show Tuesday night, 10 to midnight.
1: Aww.
0: Yeah. Aww. Yeah.
1: Thanks, man.
0: Let's get give me a good scream on your way out. No, give me like a good guttural.
1: I can't. It's too late for that.
0: It's too late.
1: Too late.
0: No, my do it.
1: That was bad, dude. That one's bad. You can't put.

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I can't help release my soul with my body. I can't stop dreaming a better time to be. I can't stand looking myself into the void. I can't stand my fantasy looking for joy. I can't stop dreaming a better time to be.

life. You don't run each book of ski spending Sundays in Hangover, looking for other two legs for other two arms. Life is a competition, it's a competition to be alive. 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

0: gutter rock?
1: Oh, yeah. 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It's something to do. No. Everything. No. The government's plotting against me.

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1: I'm from the clouds, yeah. Dropping the bomb on me, love. Belly to go, yeah. You dropping the bomb on me.

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I'm not playing no more. 91.7, son. It's fire. It's hot.

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1: 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If a song becomes an experiment, what does it become? 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

0: I'm Dr. Anthony Lizowitz, and this is Climate Connections. In recent years, the price of electricity in the U.S. has gone up, in some states faster than inflation. But the price per kilowatt is only part of what determines your total bill.
1: Your bill depends on the price you're paying and then also how much you're consuming.
0: Ryan Ledeck is with the Brattle Group, which partnered with Lawrence Berkeley National Laboratory to analyze electricity prices nationwide.
1: In a state like California, which has some of the highest prices in the U.S., parts of California also tend to have relatively mild climates, and California also has a history of pretty strong energy efficiency policies. So the average customer in California uses less than your average U.S. customer.
0: As a result, their bills are similar to states like Alabama and Mississippi that have lower rates but higher usage. In these and some other southeastern states, people use a lot of electricity for AC in the summer. Many homes use electric heat in winter, and these states have fewer policies and programs to improve energy efficiency. So even in states where rates have not risen as much, many families struggle to pay their bills, and helping people invest in energy efficiency can provide some relief. Climate Connections is produced by the Yale Center for Environmental Communication. To learn more about climate change, visit climateconnections.org.
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0: 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Hey, all you fine college students. 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I'm here live, Johnny Lofty and WXCI 91.7. 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West is the best. You already know. Watch out for the squirrels, man, because I see them everywhere I go, man. They look like they're about to attack me. I don't know, man. They just maybe trying to grab my nuts or something. You never know.
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2: 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Now I'm caught in the plot that was thought up. 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

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Let me tell you, chat, I haven't gotten a weekly whale in far too long, like over a month and a half. So if you want to give me not your worst scream, not your most so-so scream, but your very best scream, I want my timbers to be shivered. I want my flabbers to be gasted. I want to be genuinely afraid of you by the end. Cut out the audio on the phone. Did mommy take away your good boy points so you can't get chicky tendies with honey mussy anymore? I want to hear about it through an audible blast. And I don't have good hearing, so, you know, you'll have to put your gumption into it. Or if you just want to chit-chat, I have the nicest callers in the world. Hopefully I'll get to hear from my girl DJ Liska today. Girl, I probably won't see you on Thursday. I've been saying for over a month now, we're going to see each other at this event we go to that I introduced her to, just by the way, chat. And it's one of my friend's birthdays on, well, he only has one birthday, but it's his birthday on Thursday, so I might be there. However, I'm not entirely sure. I don't really know anything, guys. But I do know if you want to call in, I would love to hear from you. On the Instagrams, we are WXCI_91.7. And on Facebook, we are WXCI91.7 West Conn Radio. So I'm going to get to a little bit of music. Update on my book, gamers. I did not get my chapter done this week. And it's a short chapter, too. Why? Because I've been playing just an ungodly amount of Minecraft. And for the past couple weeks, my talk over music has only been Minecraft music. So we're kind of just grokking that freak right now. So I'm going to get to some writing. We should have DJ TBD here. We might have DJ Sticks here. I am so excited. I haven't seen either of them. Well, I saw DJ Sticks on Thursday, but if I saw them every day, would not be quite enough at all. But I haven't seen DJ TBD in quite a while. I miss them dearly. They're one of my closest friends. So we're going to have really a rat-tastic time. And you'll be having a rat-tastic time receiving the rambles of your new god, because I am just twice around Big Stinky Rat. Here is the theme, as I always do a theme, because I'm just that type of extra. However, the theme is not as specific or niche as I usually do. I just called it today the Troublemaker Morning Mix. So besides being extremely boring, and I feel like everybody's like, oh, you're not boring, blah, blah, blah. No, okay, people don't understand how nice boring is. Let me tell you, I love doing the exact same thing every day. I love being alone all the time, like, except when I see my friends. I love seeing my friends, but I love living a life that is so uneventful. Nothing happens. I love not going out and not really doing crazy things, and I love being a boring person. I love being an NPC in my own life. It's actually quite refreshing. People dog on being boring, and you know what? I feel like people should just get boring maxed and, like, sleepy pilled, because truly, it is wonderful to just stay locked in your room for, like, 12 hours straight, not speaking to anybody, and having just, like, fairy lights and a soft warm light on, playing video games or just doing whatever, and, like, listening to a video essay in the background. It is so nice. But on the other hand, DJ TBD describes my anger issues as I have a long temper but a short fuse. So if you annoy me, I'll take it for a while. I tend to just, like, bite it down and just crunchitize it in my belly for a while and just bottle it up. Except it kind of gets to a point sometimes where I'll kind of snap, like, immediately. I call it, like, a flashbang, where it's like I'm extremely angry for, like, 1 second, and then I'm completely fine. I'm, like, chill. Like, legitimately, like, once I get out my little anger, I'm done. Like, we're chilling, we're back to normal. But, you know, I have gotten myself into trouble many times because I have both a very short fuse and I get personal and nasty when I'm mad. Also, I just have a really bad thing with authority issues. I'm not really compliant, although I love following rules. Hear me out. I love following rules because I like when things are explicit and just direct. I like knowing what to do, what I can't do, what I can do.
but I don't follow rules at all if I think the rules are stupid. So if they don't make logical sense to me, I'm just not gonna do them. And I don't necessarily believe in age-based respect. I just think that, like, you not dying throughout your life doesn't owe you any respect whatsoever. It's like, everybody gets a baseline of respect, but in my opinion, everybody gets that baseline of respect, but you need to earn more respect. Like, if you're an adult, I just kind of don't care about you or your opinions, unless you, like, prove yourself worthy. Like, if you're cool and you're not an idiot, I'll respect the heck out of you. But if I think someone's an idiot that makes stupid rules, I'm not gonna follow those rules. So, and I have a bit of a mouth on me. Well, I have one mouth specifically, but it's one that's just not very good at being nice sometimes. I don't consider myself nice at all. I try to be as kind as I can, but I am not nice at all. I've never been nice, and nor will I. I think that's stupid. But, yeah, in my youth, especially before heartbreak and just, like, horrors beyond comprehension humbled me, I really needed to get humbled at, like, 16 years old. And I really did that year. I really did. Being a late teenager, young adult, really, really humbled me. So, I'm not as bad as I used to be. However, always a bit of a troublemaker, always a bit of a scamp, always just a bit of, like, oh, when is she gonna blow up? I don't know, and you don't know either, but you'll learn it if I just go and then I'm just done. If I explode and then I'm done. But yeah, we're gonna listen to some troublemaker music, just people that are like, ooh yeah baby, let's cause a little ruckus, let's cause a little trouble, and I rock with that so much. So first up, this is a song I love, absolutely love to blast while I'm going down the road, like, windows open, it's a nice sunny day, little bit of a breeze, not humid, like, low 70s, not mid 70s, I like a low 70s when I'm in the car. Everywhere else I like a nice 62 degrees, with like a soft breeze and no humidity whatsoever. I'm very picky, I'm very, very picky. I also have a temperature regulation disorder, so like, I kind of have to be picky because I get heat exhaustion really quickly. But I love to listen to this song just flying down the road, ideally at golden hour, but you know, I'm just rocking with it. And I live in a very wooded area. I live in Litchfield County, and I'm not saying where, because that would be crazy of me. But, like, it's very woodsy out there. It's very farmland. Like, when I tell my friends about what my life kind of just is, they get these little, like, almost scared looks on their faces of just how backwoods my area is. And apparently, small town rural living is not quite similar to living around here. Who would have guessed? But yeah, I go through the trees, I go through the hills, blasting this song, and that song is, and nobody call in for the next, like, 3 minutes and 42 seconds. I'm not going to pick up the phone, because I want to blast this song in the studio while I write. Rock the Casbah, the remastered version by The Clash, Super Freak by Rick James, he wrote that song about me, because I am a super freak, Tainted Love by Soft Cell, I put that in for DJ Regalia. Oh, I'll do his liner right now. Join DJ Regalia and his palatial pals to expose themselves to you musically and emotionally. Take a jam-laden journey to the core, as well as the edge of your mind's eye. There you'll experience a blissful amalgamation of sounds and smells. Be sure to rock your socks off. That's DJ Regalia's Radio Hour, Fridays, 5 to 8 p.m. Join they. He wasn't there last week. He had work. Dada had work. Doing the good work. He's a nurse. So, you know, he's doing pretty much the most important work one can do. So I filled in for half of his show, and the other half was just automation because I skittered off to Margo's show. She dropped a little live show for her EP. We also saw Chris Daly and then Milk Mooney. Yeah. Milk Mooney Revival? I'm not entirely sure. But I remember really, really, really liking all of the musicians there. Margo is just magnificent. She is just art in motion. So, you know, I was there for the last half of that. I am going to try my level best to be there on Friday. And also Ken's show, because my health has been really poor, like, the past year and a half. But these last couple Fridays, like, after work on Thursday, and in preparation for Saturday, knowing my pain is going to flare up, I've just been resting most Fridays because I am in a lot of pain all the time. But, you know,
threw that in for Tommy, some soft sell for him, some little twinks of the 80s. Hopefully I'll be there Friday. Hopefully I'll be on Ken's show. I did fill in for Ken's show. I'll do his liner later. But here is, after that, Start Wearing Purple by Gogo Bordello, given to me by DJ Garp, who has the very best music taste out of anyone I've ever heard. I hope I get to see you soon. Let's watch some One Piece together. And shout out, Pookie. After that is Istanbul, not Constantinople. Don't think it's Constantinople. It's not. Don't even joke about it. I'll block you from this channel. Yeah, I'll block you from WXCI. But that is by They Might Be Giants. And then I think I'll wrap that up with As I Was Going to St. Clair by Elias and the Air. I got that from a Brandon Rogers video like 10-ish years ago. I was definitely in early high school. So, and I'm 25 now. I'm like actually unk. It's actually kind of like disgusting. But yeah, I'm unk. I've been listening to that for 10 years and I really like playing it lately. So we're going to listen to that. No calling for the next 3 minutes 42 seconds. We're rocking with Rock the Casbah only on WXCI. Bye, chat.

Oh boy, Big Stinky Rat's back for just a little rattling moment. What did you listen to? Music. You know, that's why I have a radio show, you know. Why did you think otherwise? Rock the Casbah was the first song in that little playlist we had. It's by The Clash. That is one of my favorite choruses of all time. It is so fun. So freaking fun. It is kind of insane to me that Should I Stay or Should I Go is the most popular Clash song, and that is one in my playlist, I think, and two on the same album as Rock the Casbah, and of course blah blah blah Stranger Things blah blah blah, but I just really think Rock the Casbah is probably their best song. It's so fun, it's so good. It's gobbledygook, but it is very good gobbledygook. I eat it right up, kind of like when you eat something in Animal Crossing. You know how it goes if you're an elite gamer with skills, and that's a skills with a Z. After that, a song written about me, Super Freak, by Rick James, as a super freak myself. Tainted Love by Soft Cell came next. Start Wearing Purple by Gogo Bordello, and I love that song because it references Diogenes, and he is my favorite philosopher. And that makes me sound like my head is so far up my butt that it just came right around. I'm an Ouroboros in that, but I love cynicism. Him telling Alexander the Great to get out of his sunlight. If you think you're an alpha male, you're not. It's just Diogenes in here. It's just him, and it was just always him. He's him. After that came Istanbul, not Constantinople, by They Might Be Giants. As I Was Going to St. Clair was the last in that row, and that was by Elias in the Air. Here is a PSA, because I am going to read one, because it's on the rotation clock. So, warming centers. For more information on warming centers and other resources available to Connecticut residents for winter storms and extreme cold weather events, call 211. This includes a PSA. Here is the concert calendar, because we have one of those, because it's cool if you know what's going on lately. I think it's cool. Friday, May 15th, David Byrne playing at the Hartford Healthcare Amphitheater in Bridgeport. Sunday, May 17th, the Mountain Goats, goated band, haha, pun, playing at College Street Music Hall in New Haven. Tuesday, May 19th, this is just me, Alpha Wolf, because on all levels except physical, I am a wolf. Oof! 203-379-924, if you know what I'm referencing. Playing at Toad's Place in New Haven. Friday, May 22nd, All That Remains, playing at Toad's Place in New Haven. And Saturday, May 21st, Napalm Death, Dead Guy, and Primitive Man, playing at Space Ballroom in Hamden. Also playing the show is Nasty Band. And that's nasty with an I-E instead of a Y, because, you know, it's pooky, as it were. Here is a show that's also pooky. Wavelength with Kemp from Danbury every Friday from 3 to 5 p.m. Join Kemp from Danbury. 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Everything goes better with WXCI. And that is factual, by the way. That's accurate. I love WXCI, and I mean that. And I'll stand by that. I'll stand by the fact that we're probably going to do some more music. Hopefully I'll be able to see Ken on Friday. I love that guy so much. He's the coolest. He has the best music. Him and DJ Regalia bring the house down. He just brings the roof off of WXCI, and I'm like, oh my god, the roof's collapsing in, but I love it the entire time. So we're going to rock with that freak. Here is more music, a little freaky band itself. Man Made of Meat by Viagra Boys. The Cult of Dionysus by the Orion Experience, Orion and Linda XO. Rock Lobster by the B-52s. I love whatever is wrong with these people. It is so fun. Goo Goo Muck by The Cramps will wrap up that little chunk, that little bite, that little nibble of music, only on WXCI.

We are back on Mike's just for a little baby second. What did you listen to besides music, and especially music? Man Made of Meat by Viagra Boys, The Cult of Dionysus by the Orion Express, Orion and Linda XO, Rock Lobster by the B-52s. I love how that song is 7 minutes long, just about. I am no marine biologist, but I don't think sea animals make those noises. However, as I just stated, I am no marine biologist. I love how they bring up men in bikinis, like Roy Mustang liking tiny mini skirts. That is a stance I stand beside. Big Stinky Rat political opinion. More boys in bikinis, 2026. That's what I rock to. What I also rock to is Goo Goo Muck by The Cramps. Yes, I got this off of Wednesday, and you did too if you listen to this song and you're not like a long-haired paternal uncle in his, like, 60s. Like, let's be so real. I don't care. Gatekeeping music's stupid, and I'm open about finding where my... I'm open about admitting where I get my music. I don't care. Big Sticky Rat, another political stance. Don't gatekeep music. I think that's stupid. Personal opinion. I think it's cringe and lame. Do you want to be cringe and lame in 2026? Thought not. But what's not cringe and lame is a PSA, and actually that's really cool in my opinion. So here's warming centers. For more information on warming centers and other resources available to Connecticut residents for winter storms and extreme cold weather events, call 211. This concludes the PSA. We have 9 more minutes of music, and yes, I think I counted that right, and I know I did. So we're going to listen to Oblivion by Grimes, Sudno by Mochadoma, Eyes by Wine Lips. 1:30 long, and it's perfect. I wish it was longer, but it's legitimately like a perfect song to me. It's so fun. Farad Satel by Pise, Fell in Love with a Girl by The White Stripes. All of those songs cumulative is like 5-6 minutes, which is they're all under 2 minutes, and I love that. I love that so much. And I think that'll be it, only on WXCI.

0: I did not give DJ TBD any time to get back on mics by accident. Introduce
1: OMG,
0: yourself.
1: Hi, guys.
0: Hi.
1: Hello.
0: I haven't seen you in so long.
1: I know, it's been a hot minute.
0: I've
1: been released from the clutches of
0: academia
1: that
0: work.
1: Forces me to have a work hour on Monday mornings.
0: And every single time I go on to do my show, I'm like, I know that they're not going to be here because we communicated that to each other, and I know that's the routine.
1: Yes.
0: Which I always appreciate that about, hold on for a minute. 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This is the Sermons from the Sewers. I am Big Stinky Rat. We only play stinkers here. This is DJ TBD, one of my most favorite people in the world, and you're listening to Sermons from the Sewers with the Troublemaker Morning Mix. But as I was saying...
1: Guys, if you couldn't tell, it's top of the hour.
0: It is top of the hour, and I was a little late to it, so my bad, chat.
1: It's okay.
0: But I've told you this over text, so you can always look back on it, but I love how just efficient and direct you are.
1: Like, I really try my best to be.
0: Oh, you are so good.
1: It frustrates me so greatly when people aren't.
0: Oh, yeah, we've
1: spoken about, and we will continue to speak about, because there's more.
0: There's more. I just love how efficiently you communicate. You're so direct, and
1: I
0: love that about you, because I'm like, I never need to know what's going on.
1: Yeah.
0: They'll tell me directly.
1: Yeah.
0: It's so refreshing.
1: Here's
0: it's so
1: thing.
0: Nice.
1: I also fluctuate violently back and forth between sarcasm and being super, super direct, to the point that some people don't know the difference between me being sarcastic and super, super direct.
0: I feel like... I can't.
1: But I feel like I say some of the most outlandish things when I'm being sarcastic.
0: Yeah, you do, and I love it.
1: I really try to add that, like, air of mysticism to it, you know?
0: You make it a little, like, esoteric, like, I gotta sit down and think about this, like, just debating what it means to be human.
1: Yeah.
0: But I love it. With you, I can mostly tell, which for me is pretty good.
1: That is pretty good.
0: But you do me the due diligence of when I'm just like autism stunlocking something that someone's dead, and you're like, no, that was a like sarcasm, like that
1: yes,
0: was a
1: that's
0: joke.
1: A bit.
0: Yeah, like, oh, you pointing out, like, that's actually a joke, by the way. Like, they didn't actually mean that.
1: Yeah.
0: I appreciate it so much, because half the time I'm like, I believe
1: I
0: everything.
1: I can see you, like, buffer
0: yeah.
1: for, like, 0.2 seconds, and I'm like, oh,
0: my friend, DJ Huh Syndrome, he, like... We hadn't seen each other in years, mm-hmm. but we saw each other very recently.
1: That's good.
0: He, like, called me up at a recent life event, and we talked for... Hadn't, like, spoken in years. Nothing happened. We just, like, drift away, because
1: yeah,
0: that's what happens sometimes. But he called me. We spoke for an hour and 37 minutes, and then we saw each other. We were out for 7 hours, and we spoke for literally 7 hours straight. It's like... You could go a couple years without seeing this kid. You hop right back in.
1: Yeah, absolutely.
0: But I've known him since I was 18.
1: Oh,
0: he was in my freshman year, like, friend group, that, like, freshman year to junior year.
1: Nice.
0: The night I met them, like, 2 hours after, they took me to Denny's, like, off campus. And that started my love of Denny's. But I was, like, oh...
1: You've never been to a Denny's before that?
0: No, I had, but it became, like, close to my heart after then.
1: Oh,
0: not
1: okay.
0: an endorsement, just an opinion that I
1: just
0: have.
1: Just an opinion, yeah.
0: But I realized at the table, and I should maybe not have said this, but I went, huh, you guys really kind of just kidnapped me consensually just now. And they were like, yeah, we were thinking of the same thing, but we were waiting for you to say it. But he was part of one of my, like... college friend groups, and we talked recently, but he is just a little scamp, because he'll say something outlandish, and I kind of, like, stare at him for a minute, and he's like, ha ha ha ha ha, like, oh, that's the Ezra Stunlock. I was like, how dare you?
1: You do have a little bit of a...
0: yeah, I do have a Stunlock, where I'm like...
1: like I said, you buffer.
0: Yeah, I do buffer.
1: And it's so funny.
0: Okay, here's the thing. I don't think people should
1: you
0: lie to me.
1: You buffered right then.
0: No, I'm just saying... I am just a very trusting person. Why would
1: somebody... No, you're not.
0: No, you're not. Well, I'm like, if it's a friend, I'm like, why would they lie to me?
1: Okay, so that's not trusting. You built that trust with that person, and then they decided to be sarcastic with you.
0: Yeah, I just feel like everybody knows I need to be direct. You know, just mean what you say. You just say what you mean with me, and I'm fine.
1: We usually do, but sometimes we like to...
0: Yeah, and then I
1: like to buffer.
0: Then I'm just like, this is not within the pattern, so I'm having a little bit of an issue with that.
1: Oh no, how tragic.
0: Yeah, it is tragic. Thank you for
1: very sad.
0: Very sad.
1: Very sad.
0: Dear
1: very
0: mom and dad,
1: wait.
0: My life is so hard. I'm not good at discerning if people are being sarcastic with me or not. Even though I do consider myself quite sarcastic.
1: You are.
0: By accident.
1: Yeah, we can't tell sometimes, though.
0: What?
1: It gets a little spooky.
0: Is it actually true? People keep saying that, and I feel like I'm very obvious when I'm being sarcastic.
1: No.
0: Maybe it's because I just have such outlandish opinions in general.
1: Correct.
0: Probably I would argue that I am the most opinionated person I know.
1: Yes.
0: Besides Devin.
1: No.
0: I feel like...
1: No, you win.
0: He cares about things. I have more opinions. I feel like he cares about his so much.
1: He cares
0: so
1: much, so deeply, and I love him so much for it. However, comma, you objectively have more opinions than he
0: does. Yeah, I think that's fair. For me, I just like
1: he'll hunker down on like a point or two,
0: and I'm like,
1: and you're just like bouncing back and forth between outlandish idea and outlandish idea, and maybe this one normal one that if you explained it like normally, we would all agree with you on, but you don't explain it normally, so then we just end up arguing.
0: Hear me out. Hear me out.
1: You're just mad because I'm right.
0: No, damn you, because hear me out.
1: No, I just mad because I'm right. I will call Devin right now, and he will agree with me on the spot.
0: Hear me out. I feel like I very well explained that little writing trope I have that I enjoy.
1: Yeah, you explained it. It's just outlandish.
0: No, it's not. I was very direct in how I explained it. What do you want?
1: Yeah, you were direct. That doesn't make it any less outlandish.
0: No, it's outlandish. However...
1: There's no however. That's the end of the statement.
0: It's just outlandish. You could just be like, this is a crazy statement. But I understand why you think that way. Because I do that.
1: But I don't. That's the problem.
0: That's crazy.
1: It's that outlandish.
0: I was so efficient with it.
1: Ma'am?
0: I explained
1: Sir?
0: It. I explained it. And it's not my fault if you can't grok my freak.
1: You confound me.
0: What?
1: So greatly.
0: That is homophobic.
1: Really?
0: Decidedly homophobic of you to disagree
1: okay,
0: with me.
1: Okay, first of all, it's not Pride Month yet.
0: Well, okay, I need to find a month. I need another month. Because...
1: You have like three!
0: I know. Hold on. Hear me out. March. God. International Women's Month. I'm kind of that.
1: We're arguably women.
0: We're arguably women. April, Autism Awareness Month.
1: All you, baby.
0: All me, baby.
1: All you, baby.
0: Yeah, baby, yeah. Shagalicious, baby.
1: Baby Jane Doe.
0: I have a neuro...
1: That one's for Dev.
0: Neurodevelopmental disorder.
1: Oh, no.
0: Shout out, Randy, baby. Yeah.
1: Oh, no.
0: That's referencing Austin Powers.
1: Never seen it.
0: Okay, hear me out. I have...
1: What's your other month? We got distracted.
0: Oh, June, Pride Month. I need one for May. I need to join the military. Especially right now.
1: May is other stuff.
0: There's other stuff?
1: May is also mental health
0: awareness.
1: That's
0: the big one, because they keep complaining about June being Pride Month, because God forbid we have a month.
1: They have two months, guys.
0: They have like two or three. It's fine. I need a 4-month run during my least favorite part of the year. Well, no, unless it's the middle 2 weeks of October, I'm just miserable. Constantly.
1: It's also Asian American, Native Hawaiian, and Pacific Islander Heritage
0: Yeah,
1: Month?
0: That doesn't apply to me.
1: No, I know. I'm just educating the people. Yeah, it's Mental Health Awareness Month.
0: Oh, I'm very...
1: Skin Cancer Awareness Month.
0: I'll have
1: and
0: that.
1: American Stroke Month.
0: A stroke of genius! Kind of like in springtime for that one guy of World War II and Germany.
1: What?
0: The producers?
1: Who?
0: Never mind.
1: Okay.
0: So, I could do Mental Health Awareness Month.
1: Yeah.
0: We all know how messed up I am.
1: Well.
0: No, there's a reason why I take 450 milligrams of Lamotrigine a day.
1: I don't know what that is.
0: It's
1: DJ
0: a
1: Genius probably knows what
0: it's a
1: is.
0: Mood stabilizer. Well,
1: oh,
0: technically
1: she says
0: anti-seizure.
1: Hi, by the way.
0: Huh?
1: She says hi, by the
0: hi!
1: Way.
0: Hi!
1: Hi!
0: To cut out the audio on the mics. No, I can do mental health awareness. There's a reason why I take 450 milligrams of a mood stabilizer a day.
1: Well, you are quite erratic.
0: Yeah.
1: Yeah.
0: Except I love being boring.
1: Yes. It's a very
0: odd.
1: Strange combination of things.
0: It's just, you know...
1: You're simultaneously the, like, craziest person I know.
0: That's ridiculous.
1: But also, like, you have the most boring hobbies.
0: I know,
1: which
0: right?
1: I mean, so loving.
0: No, I'm so boring.
1: You're such, like, an old lady.
0: Yeah.
1: You
0: no,
1: like
0: I,
1: to
0: I
1: read,
0: that.
1: You like to write, and you like to knit.
0: Yeah, I do. Yeah, I love to do little sewing crafts.
1: Yeah, you
0: I
1: like to
0: crafts.
1: Do like little like...
0: I like to cook, I like to bake.
1: Yeah, literally the most boring hobbies that are out there.
0: Oh yeah, no, I do nothing that's interesting whatsoever, and I love it.
1: I also love it because it's very comforting for me of like, just oh, like, I don't have to put in a lot of effort.
0: No, you don't.
1: Into hanging out with you.
0: Yeah, we don't have to go rock climbing. We don't have to go snowboarding. We don't have to do anything.
1: You and I went thrifting for a whole day.
0: Yeah, I love thrifting. My whole outfit's thrifted right
1: now.
0: Even my boots. I've had my boots since high school. They have paint from the sets I used to do in high school.
1: I love that.
0: The paint specifically on my boots came from The Importance of Being Earnest. I remember that set specifically.
1: Was that a horrible set to...
0: It was annoying, and it was the first set I ever did as a sophomore. It was fall of sophomore year, because we did plays in the fall, musicals in the spring.
1: We did the same thing.
0: Yeah. I wasn't trained at all to be stage manager or set director.
1: Perfect. That's usually how it goes.
0: That, like, you know...
1: You kind of just fall into it.
0: Yeah.
1: I was a lighting tech. I just showed up. I didn't actually sign up. At all, ever.
0: I feel like it's so surprising that you were lighting other than sound.
1: Well, I do that too.
0: Yeah, but you're so much more of a sound
1: vibe.
0: I
1: was kind of a sound guy after I graduated.
0: Yeah.
1: Like, I did lighting all the way through high school, and then I'm very involved at my high school still, so I was helping out with lighting and sound the past couple of shows.
0: That's so fun.
1: And then, what else do I do? I'm also a music teacher, so, like, there's that. That's kind of...
0: Teach out here.
1: Yeah.
0: Yeah, but, like, you really don't fall into the theater. Like, you don't choose to go into the theater program. You kind of fall into it by accident.
1: I was there because I was bored waiting for my sport practice.
0: That makes sense. That's...
1: Yeah. I was sitting in the auditorium listening to the rehearsals, and I think they were rehearsing Pajama Game. I don't know if you know that one.
0: I've heard of that one. I've not done it.
1: It's not good.
0: But it can't be worse than Seussical.
1: That was my senior show.
0: I hated doing Seussical.
1: I've done Seussical twice in under 5 years.
0: I hate
1: And then I almost did Shrek, but that didn't end up happening.
0: For a minute, my little autism flickered at Trek. I thought we meant Star Trek, and I got really, really excited.
1: Could you imagine if there was a Star Trek musical?
0: I would love that.
1: I know there have been musical episodes, I think a musical would actually suit that very nicely.
0: Hear me out.
1: Like a little jukebox musical?
0: That would be so fun. Macbeth was performed in Klingon.
1: What?
0: Yeah, that's happened before. So kind of basically the same thing.
1: Sure, dude.
0: But yeah.
1: I'm gonna pretend I know what any of that means.
0: That's ridiculous.
1: Okay.
0: But yeah,
1: my
0: I
1: bad.
0: Did. The
1: my
0: Importance
1: bad, guys.
0: Of Being Earnest, I was 14. I was just kind of asked to be the stage manager and set director, arguably.
1: That's crazy.
0: I would say one of the most important positions, and I'm not trying to pump myself own up. But it's a lot of work. It's thankless. It's kind of dangerous. And you have a lot of responsibility on your shoulders. I was 14, unsupervised, using handsaws with no training.
1: Yeah.
0: That just kind of happened. We stored all of our furniture up a straight ladder, 15 feet off the ground in an attic.
1: We had a spiral staircase going up to our catwalk, which was basically just it was the concrete went up in a straight wall, and then there was a kind of loft area above it. And that's what our catwalk was in my old high school before they tore it down and built a new one. And we had to lower a couch from that using nothing but a very poorly rigged pulley system created by some high schoolers without supervision.
0: Yeah,
1: that
0: makes
1: sense.
0: Great.
1: Oh, and then we had to put scaffolding together without an adult.
0: That makes sense because we had to
1: refocus all of our lighting because we did, what was it? It's a Wonderful Life, the radio show.
0: I never did that one. I did 1940s Radio Hour.
1: We had a...
0: that was my favorite set.
1: A dark strip down the center of the stage. So all of the lights were focused split.
0: Yeah.
1: So we had to get up there and refocus it, and it was just two sophomore AFAB people on the top of the scaffolding because all of the boys were too scared to get on it.
0: It's always the AFABs.
1: What if it breaks under our weight? Brother, you want to put two of us up there?
0: You're 14. You're fine.
1: You want to put two of us up there who have no experience with this?
0: It's ridiculous. The girls always did the craziest jobs, or the AFABs.
1: Yeah.
0: Or the future trans boys.
1: Yes. Yeah.
0: Usually future non-binary people, sometimes future trans boys.
1: We always did the craziest tasks that
0: just,
1: had to be done.
0: Just ridiculous things.
1: Yep.
0: I
1: hung out a window. That was pretty great.
0: That makes sense. That makes sense for you specifically.
1: Yeah.
0: Yeah. I'm too low in my seat right now.
1: It's okay.
0: I was basically melted into it, Chad.
1: It's okay. No, that's really fair. I mean, look at the way I'm sitting.
0: No, you're sitting very
1: gay. I'm sitting
0: gay.
1: In a very neurodivergent...
0: Very gay.
1: Gay person.
0: Very little way. ADHD gay.
1: Oh, thank you.
0: You're welcome. Ugh. You're welcome. Yeah, I kind of miss high school theater, though.
1: And I got, like, a normal-sized coffee today.
0: Guys, gamers, listeners, it's as big as their nog. Like, actually. That's full height.
1: Yeah, but it's not like...
0: Dude.
1: It's not bigger than my
0: stop.
1: Nog this time.
0: Don't even... Was
1: it's
0: it
1: only
0: coffee?
1: A medium. Yeah. It's a French what? Vanilla iced coffee.
0: It's not the one you usually get.
1: No.
0: I like that
1: Which
0: one.
1: Which is the one I usually get? The hazelnut?
0: Yes, with the vanilla and
1: yeah.
0: the...
1: Yeah, yeah. I don't get any vanilla in that. That's just
0: it's
1: a hazelnut light and sweet.
0: DJ Genius orders you at Starbucks. Because it has
1: oh,
0: your name on the ticket.
1: Yes.
0: I thought that one did have vanilla. Unless I'm wrong.
1: No, that's a... Oh, not sponsored, by the way.
0: Not sponsored.
1: Just to be clear. That one is a brown sugar, French vanilla concoction situation.
0: Mm-hmm.
1: That has brown sugar cold foam and regular vanilla cold foam.
0: Question.
1: I love cold foam.
0: Would you put whipped cream on it?
1: Not with the cold foam.
0: Okay, because I don't
1: just
0: really
1: the cold,
0: know what cold
1: foam I would
0: is.
1: Do.
0: Okay.
1: It's kind of like a thicker whipped cream situation.
0: Mm,
1: it's
0: Daddy
1: more
0: likes.
1: It's more akin to whipped topping.
0: Oh, I'm
1: rather
0: I'm
1: than
0: fine
1: like
0: with that.
1: Whipped cream.
0: Yeah, I'm cool.
1: Yeah. We'll get some sometime.
0: We did get a sip. And I was like, this is pleasant.
1: There's also Dunkin', again, not sponsored.
0: Just a thing we are talking about.
1: I'm a very avid coffee enjoyer.
0: You are. Every time I see you, it's a coffee.
1: Yeah, and it's always something different, too.
0: Yeah, you... It's crazy how you are. It's the autism getting canceled out by your ADHD where you get something different every time.
1: Yeah.
0: I get... Like, whenever I go anywhere, same thing every single
1: yeah.
0: time.
1: Well, my thing is, I know... pretty intimately the things that I will enjoy.
0: Yeah, you do.
1: Yeah.
0: I like your confidence in it.
1: Thank you. But this one's actually DJ Genius's order.
0: Really?
1: Except she gets extra cream in it as well.
0: Is yours...
1: I'm just lactose intolerant, so I don't get
0: Whoa,
1: that.
0: Yeah, we share that, brother.
1: Yes.
0: Our tummies go a rumbling and a grumbling yeah. if there is dairy.
1: So
0: is there
1: is
0: any...
1: black coffee with black French coffee. Vanilla swirl.
0: Iced, obviously.
1: Would you like...
0: I'll try it.
1: Anyway. But Dunkin' also has an Oreo series right now.
0: Oh,
1: with
0: right.
1: marshmallow cold foam.
0: Mm-hmm.
1: Oh, so good. It's kind of absurd.
0: Not to get political, but I'm not a big marshmallow fan.
1: No, you're real for that.
0: I like strawberry marshmallows.
1: They also have a culotta, though.
0: Oh, I do like those.
1: That's
0: too many
1: like
0: calories.
1: And a chiller mm-hmm. that has, instead of the marshmallow cold foam on it, it's like, it's more akin to like a frozen coffee mixed with like a milkshake.
0: Okay.
1: It's somewhere in between
0: that's
1: there.
0: That's kind of fun.
1: Yeah. That's what my...
0: I could get down with that.
1: That's the other thing that my mother requested for Mother's Day yesterday.
0: A coffee?
1: Side note, shout out all the mothers out there. If you didn't get wished a happy Mother's Day yesterday...
0: Only if you're cool.
1: No. All mothers. Why not?
0: I'll stand by it only if you're cool. And you'll
1: okay,
0: do all well. Mothers. Good cop, bad cop.
1: Good cop, bad cop. That's usually how this works.
0: Yeah.
1: Anyway, my mother requested coffee yesterday. So I got her
0: such
1: coffee.
0: A simple gift.
1: Yeah.
0: Side note, that tastes exactly like the coffee that sent me to the hospital.
1: Okay, so my bad.
0: No, I'm not saying it's bad. I took a sip of that and I remember getting two bags of fluids in the hospital and peeing 11 times.
1: Oh my goodness.
0: No, it was my fault that time. Hear me out.
1: Oh boy.
0: Okay,
1: anything
0: so
1: that's sorry, side note guys, anytime that Madam?
0: Eh,
1: sir?
0: Yeah, any rat, the rat,
1: or anytime just the rat says anything that starts with hear me out, automatically be concerned.
0: No!
1: If you hear the phrase hear me out come out of the rat's mouth.
0: Well, I got it from Evan.
1: Yeah, that's fair.
0: But I kind of...
1: We love Mr. President.
0: Oh my god, I miss him so much. I haven't seen him in so long. But I did adopt that from Evan. I adopt most of my vocal tics from my friends. However,
1: that's
0: I feel...
1: Wait.
0: Yeah, whoa. Hear me out. But do so.
1: Oh god.
0: Okay, it was my second year at the park.
1: Right.
0: How old
1: were you?
0: At
1: old enough to know better?
0: At 21 years old.
1: Old enough to know better.
0: I did not know you were... No, I was 22.
1: I'm 22.
0: Hold on. I did not know caffeine dehydrates you. Did not know that at all.
1: You buffoon.
0: I know. So it was the second week at the lake that year.
1: Oh, boy.
0: My year one was pretty good. my year three was perfect. My year four was pretty also good as well.
1: Uh-huh.
0: Year three and four didn't have to call the cops once. Year four, just a couple more rude people than I wanted. Year three, only a couple rude people. Most of them were so nice, didn't have to call the cops once. It was so good. My second year was awful.
1: Right.
0: Not because of my, like, coworkers. My coworkers were great. My boss is great. I've never had, like, a better boss. He was incredible, and he still is incredible. There's nothing
1: Shout
0: bad.
1: Out that guy.
0: There's nothing bad I can say about DJ We're Gonna Need a Bigger Boat, because I love him to death. He's an amazing boss.
1: Do you just make up the DJ names for your people on the spot?
0: No, he's had his for a while, because he had a boat, and then he got a bigger boat. So, you know, we're gonna need a bigger boat. Also, he's a gamer. Everybody at the state park system's a gamer. Like, he has the RGB keyboard. He has, like, two curved screens when he, like, plays World of Warcraft. It's amazing.
1: Ooh.
0: It's amazing. He's so cool. But he had Squant's Pond under his jurisdiction, because we had Squant's, I'm not going to actually say where I usually work, but that, which is the campground in the state park, in the other state park we had, and we had Camp Columbia. Squant's is a nightmare.
1: Squant is a nightmare.
0: Blackrock's the worst.
1: As a local, Squant is a nightmare.
0: Yeah, and it's not even because it's, like, mismanaged or whatever, blah, blah, blah.
1: No, it's mostly the geese.
0: But
1: from what I understand.
0: The geese suck, but, like, the behavior, if you are anywhere near in the state park system, you are going to know that Blackrock, and this is not, like, ragging against Blackrock, but there's just a large population there, and there's a lot of tomfoolery that goes on there that's,
1: correct,
0: like, dangerous.
1: Yeah.
0: Just because there's a lot more people there. It's, like, one of the biggest parks. But that one's a tough park. That one is so tough that NCON had to, and they were, like, the state park police is NCON. They had to move their headquarters to Black Rock to be able to respond there quicker.
1: Mm.
0: Squants is the second most rowdy place.
1: Yeah.
0: So my boss...
1: Again, as a local, can concur.
0: Yeah, it's...
1: Can attest.
0: It's rowdy. It's really rowdy because there's a lot of people and it's
1: so
0: small.
1: So you might know one of my coworkers at... the high school. We'll talk later.
0: We'll talk later. But yeah, he had Squants. He was there, like, every day. Sometimes I didn't see him for, like, 2 weeks, and then he'd come back, and I'm like, oh, his hair's grayer.
1: Oh, boy.
0: But it was that bad.
1: Yeah.
0: The camper behavior was terrible. I don't know why year two was so bad, but people were screaming at me all the time for, like, things I had, nowhere near in control. It was like, oh, you can't park here because the no parking sign is right there, and people would scream at me for, like, 10 minutes.
1: Great.
0: Like, legitimately screaming
1: this
0: at me.
1: This is why I don't work in customer service.
0: Yeah, it's
1: I do work
0: sometimes
1: with middle schoolers, though, so...
0: They're just as bad. Tweens are the meanest people on Earth. Middle schoolers are so mean.
1: Some of them are actually really nice, though. Like, my kids last year were so sweet.
0: Maybe they aren't iPad kids.
1: No, they are.
0: Oh, okay. Oops. But they were just nice ones?
1: Yeah.
0: Okay.
1: I had a few of them that were just really, really sweet. One of them
0: Rare.
1: Saw me in the store the other day, and he remembered the one other time that he's seen me in the store, and just went, "How are your honey buns?" And I was like,
0: that is crazy, but I think that's funny.
1: No, he's such a sweetie. I love him.
0: Okay, I'm glad that there are nice children. There weren't any nice children my second year. They were
1: That's unfortunate.
0: They were and I hate kids. Like, legitimately just hate kids.
1: Yeah.
0: So much so that I got my tubes ripped out at 21, and I'm on, like, 5 forms of birth control.
1: Well, then.
0: Yeah, so, you know, I'm that sigma. But I can't stand them at all.
1: Yeah.
0: And it was much worse than usual my second year, so I didn't see my very reliable boss for weeks at a time, so it was hard. And it was only my second year, so it's like, if you're 4 years on as a park ranger, you have a really good understanding of where everything is, what to do when this happens. Like, you've seen the worst of humanity, you've seen pretty good of humanity, like, you know what's going on.
1: Yeah.
0: Second year, not quite.
1: No, you're just not there yet.
0: No, I'm just not there yet. My first year, I had to run the park basically by myself after 4 p.m. every single day because we only had 3 people in the office. I was working alone that entire year.
1: Joy.
0: 4 p.m. afterwards for my third ever day on the park.
1: Right.
0: My first ever day was July 4th, the busiest day of the year.
1: Oh!
0: First ever day. That was crazy.
1: Yikes.
0: But I was really used to working alone my first year. My first year, I didn't really have a lot of problems, so it wasn't that bad.
1: Yeah.
0: My second year... just problems I had never seen before and I did not know could happen at a state park were all the time. I had to call the cops multiple times a week. I had to call the cops every single weekend that year. It was really, really, really tough.
1: So how does this connect back to you?
0: So I was really stressed. So I'm getting there. I have to add flavor to the, I have to add seasoning to the soup, okay?
1: I added so many anecdotes to this 2 second explanation.
0: What else do we do? But I have to add context of why I made this decision.
1: Very neurodivergent.
0: Yes, it was. But you'll understand, listeners, once we get there. But, two big buts. Uh-huh. Like, heated rivalry, the shower scene that I'm like, that's great.
1: Listen,
0: that's
1: we don't
0: great.
1: Need to talk about that.
0: After what I said on air. Oh, boy. But it was really, really humid that year. Yeah. And it was really, really hot. It was the most humid it's been in years. It was blazing. Yeah. And I have a temperature regulation disorder.
1: I get
0: heat exhaustion really easily. I mentioned that earlier.
1: Yeah.
0: And I was working 12 days straight because that just needed to happen. Like, we were short-staffed. And I told my boss, I'm like, if you need me for the next couple days, like, I don't care about getting a break. I just want to be here to help everyone out.
1: Yeah.
0: That was through July 4th. So it was like 12 straight days through July 4th, which is the worst week of the year. It's just really crazy. There's a lot of setup. It's very dangerous at times because it's like there's, 10 rangers maybe on staff, and you're managing over 1,000 people. It's a lot.
1: That's terrible.
0: And then people sneak in alcohol, even though we are an alcohol-free facility in State Park. And then people get rowdy and mean, and they get dangerous, and they don't drive well, and they're crazy. So I had all of that compounded. Mm-hmm. And so I was really, really tired all the time because I'm working night shifts, which are objectively the more rowdy shift, especially on weekends. And there's just a lot to do. So I was doing all of that.
1: Yeah.
0: And I was only drinking coffee.
1: Oh, boy.
0: I didn't drink any water. I didn't drink any water for 12 days. It was coffee from beginning to end.
1: Oh, God.
0: Beginning to end.
1: Oh, God.
0: It tasted exactly like that. I would put some hazelnut creamer in it. I would ice it up. But I did not know caffeine dehydrates you. And hear me out. When I get stressed, I stop eating.
1: Yes, I did know this.
0: And during that time period, I made for dinner every time I'd get home at, like, 9:30 or like 11:30.
1: Don't do any of what's
0: don't yeah
1: happening
0: no
1: right
0: don't
1: now.
0: Do any of this. I'm not saying you should.
1: You're actively advocating against this.
0: Yeah,
1: going into the warmer months.
0: My existence is a cautionary tale. Don't be like me at
1: I
0: all.
1: I hate how accurate that is.
0: Yeah,
1: but like thinking about it,
0: it's true.
1: Yeah.
0: I'm an omen. My existence. I slithered out of my mother, and it has been downhill ever since.
1: Oh boy.
0: Like, I just managed to stay alive somehow, yeah. And I'm not a fan of it whatsoever. But, I did not know caffeine dehydrates you,
1: right.
0: And I was only drinking caffeine, and then every single day for 6 months, I was eating a sausage, egg, and cheese at, like, midnight, or 2 a.m. or 3 a.m, and
1: sausage,
0: I...
1: Sausage, and cheese is kind of goated, though.
0: It's just, it's
1: did
0: pretty
1: you have
0: good.
1: It on an English muffin, or, like, a...
0: I just had it on, like, a hard roll, or, like, 2 pieces of white bread.
1: That's
0: I don't like
1: boring.
0: I don't like,
1: you know,
0: English muffins.
1: Oh, that's fair.
0: Texture nightmare.
1: Ah, interesting.
0: But, that was the only thing I'd eat all day, so I'd go to work hot and sweaty all day, no eating, only coffee, for like 8 hours. Weekends it was longer, and then I would get home at midnight, and then I would stay up. I would make like food at 2 a.m. because I needed a couple hours to
1: lived.
0: hold on, it was no, I made it, I was cool, but I would go to bed at like 4 a.m. let's say. I would wake up, no, I'd go to bed when the sun rose every morning, and then I would wake up whenever I woke up to get to work on time, obviously. But I apparently that took a toll on me. Apparently that took a toll on me. So I was walking up the stairs one time.
1: It was on the stairs.
0: Aww. I collapsed.
1: Every time you tell this story, I hear something new and frightening.
0: No, I've said that before.
1: No.
0: So I was trying to go down the stairs, and I collapsed.
1: Right.
0: It was on the top step, so I didn't do it on the stairs. But I did collapse, and I couldn't get up.
1: Oh, boy.
0: So I tried to eat carrots, and then that didn't do well, because I hadn't eaten in, like, a day and a half, because I was tired. That was, like, my first day off in, like, 12 days.
1: Oh,
0: and
1: so you were at home when this happened.
0: Oh, yes, I was. Thank God I wasn't working. Because that would have been bad.
1: That would have been really bad.
0: I don't want to seem like beta at work. I just don't want to do that. So I try to stay alpha all the time. But
1: right.
0: I was pretty beta when I collapsed on the stairs. I managed to basically crawl down the stairs, get carrots, and crawl back up. And I was
1: That's
0: eating them.
1: Is.
0: But I realized I wasn't getting better. So I tried drinking water, and it hurt to drink. And so I told my brother, I'm like, I think you need to drive me to the emergency room. This is the first time I've ever been to the emergency room. No, I was in the emergency room as a 3-year-old. This is why I'm scared of needles now. But I was taken to the hospital. I was there for like 6 hours. I took in two whole bags of fluids, because I was that dehydrated. And that coffee brought me back to, after a 20-something minute rant, and you have been ticking at your watch for a while now, and I totally understand that. We've been on air for a bit. But to bring it all back...
1: No, I just wasn't sure if we needed to do something.
0: That's fine. To bring it back now, y'all, one hop this time, that coffee made me think of that summer.
1: Right.
0: Yeah.
1: Yeah.
0: And then I get ragged on. Tell me if this is crazy, because you don't like my sauce bag thing.
1: No. I don't like the fact that this was a paper bag.
0: It was only 2 years.
1: Became fabric.
0: Yeah, it was. But it's in a plastic bag now with one of the little zippy ties.
1: Yes,
0: so
1: I'm very proud of you for that.
0: Thank you.
1: It's character growth.
0: It's one of the only decent things I've ever done. But
1: that's
0: I would take my coffee to work and to class in a mason jar with a screwed-on lid, like a glass
1: that's
0: mason
1: really
0: jar.
1: It's really cutesy, though.
0: And people would rag on me for it all the time. However, every time you dropped down on carpet, if it had fluid in it, wouldn't break, wouldn't spill everywhere.
1: Yeah.
0: It was fine.
1: No, you're real for that.
0: I never spilled a thing because it was a mason jar with a screw cap on it.
1: Yeah, that's fine.
0: I don't think I was crazy for that, but I got so much flack.
1: I didn't give you any flack.
0: No, you didn't, and you were so cool for that, and I appreciate you because everybody's like, Big Stinky Rat, why did you do that? I'm like, because it's efficient, damn you.
1: Yeah.
0: I'm like, gotta... Go to HE Double Hockey Sticks. To people who are like, you can't drink out of... But that makes me feel so stop, clap, hey. Like, I feel like an Egypt boho millennial when I bring things in, like, mason jars.
1: So...
0: I feel like a hipster.
1: Chad, I lost the plot, like, 5 minutes ago. And now she's just making... She's just making...
0: Outlandish claims.
1: In terminology that I've never heard a day
0: outlandish
1: in my life.
0: Outlandish claim.
1: A day in my life.
0: No. You know.
1: Do you know what gauche means?
0: Yeah,
1: sorry.
0: Of course I know what
1: Do you
0: gauche
1: actually?
0: Means. Yeah, it's like, oh, this is in bad taste. Like, it's too much and it's in bad taste.
1: Okay.
0: It's not camp.
1: I learned the meaning of gauche literally like the other day.
0: What? You're queer.
1: I'm not that.
0: You're not that queer?
1: Look at me.
0: You... brother.
1: I'm not that side of the queer.
0: No, you're not that side
1: of
0: the queer.
1: I'm completely the other direction.
0: You're the most, like, normal lesbian I know.
1: Thank you?
0: In a good way.
1: Okay.
0: But you don't have, like, the ends of, like, just, like, the weird part of the queer community where it can kind of be, like, really snippy sometimes.
1: Oh, I can be snippy.
0: No, but not in that way. Not in a that's a gauche way. You're not a queen.
1: It just feels very hoity-toity.
0: And I like it. No, it is, and I think it's funny just as an outside observer, but I've known what gauche is for years.
1: Okay, I learned what it was the other day, because apparently people on social media are, like, mad that children don't know what this word means.
0: If you haven't
1: among
0: taught
1: other
0: it to
1: words.
0: Them.
1: But it's also, like, I had never heard this word a day in my life, and my mother had also, like, no idea what this word
0: Interesting.
1: Was. So I felt better about it, knowing that neither of us knew what it was, coming from completely different eras of the American education system. So...
0: I feel like the queer community and our terminology is more accessible now with social media, and I find that kids are knowing it because they're on social media so much.
1: Yeah.
0: I don't necessarily love having that in my space, just like young straight kids, because I'm like, you're invited, but just like don't at least acknowledge where this came from.
1: Yeah.
0: And of course, most queer terminology comes from Black populations.
1: Correct.
0: So we all have to recognize like where language comes from, but like I'm so cool with having guests, but I'm just like, you know, reference where this comes from.
1: Yeah.
0: Know the history.
1: Absolutely.
0: But I feel like since that's so much more accessible now, I feel like people, like younger people know what that is, but people not in those communities are not going to know. And I think that's fine.
1: Yeah. It was more like in the context of like, kids don't know how to read these days.
0: No, they don't.
1: And this was one of the words that they were pulling up.
0: Is crazy.
1: I'm dyslexic.
0: Oh, yeah. No, you
1: I took
0: have a hard
1: one
0: time
1: look
0: that
1: at
0: one.
1: That word. And was so confused.
0: It was just Minecraft enchantment table.
1: It spelled nothing like you think it would be.
0: No.
1: Absolutely nothing.
0: Uh-uh.
1: Like, there are 9 different ways that you could have spelled that that would have made that a little bit easier.
0: And it's not.
1: And it's not.
0: No, it's not, and I kind of hate it for that.
1: I feel better now.
0: It's a dyslexic's worst nightmare, but you're fine for not knowing that.
1: Okay. Thank you so much.
0: Like,
1: I
0: don't hate you.
1: This is the love and support that I needed.
0: I think ignorance is not a moral failure. I think it's a learning opportunity, and I think we should take away the shame from learning and active curiosity. Why is curiosity seen as corny? It's genuine. Like, yeah. Allow people to be curious.
1: Yeah.
0: Allow people to want to deepen their knowledge and, like, their perspective. Don't tell them they're wrong for it. Don't be mean about it. Just tell them.
1: Absolutely.
0: It makes us a more connected place. Like,
1: I agree.
0: If more people know things, more people will know things. And I think knowledge is power. It's the great equalizer. Mm-hmm. We all end up dead. We're all corpses in the making. But if you are educated and you have knowledge, you can make that miserable experience a little bit more tolerable. Knowledge is power. It's the greatest power in the world, in my opinion. That's why I love teachers. Shout out teachers.
1: Shout out teachers.
0: Any teacher.
1: Any teacher.
0: I love
1: teachers.
0: You're
1: in the trenches right now.
0: Oh,
1: the
0: yeah.
1: The last mm-hmm. months of school.
0: Oh, yeah.
1: We're sorry. We love you.
0: I love you specifically.
1: Yes.
0: I would fight for you.
1: Yes.
0: I would tear a bear's head off its
1: Y'all
0: neck
1: deserve
0: for you.
1: The world, and I hope you guys sleep in so much over the summer.
0: You deserve it.
1: I know that's not entirely achievable.
0: Nope, but you deserve
1: knowing
0: it.
1: As much as I do about the industry.
0: Oh, yeah. No, it's vicious, but...
1: It's awful.
0: Yeah. Godspeed.
1: I get a LinkedIn notification as that happens.
0: That's so professional. I love that for you. That's so professional. Shout out... This kid getting a LinkedIn little thing. Here is
1: a pickleball coach opportunity.
0: That's ridiculous.
1: I know.
0: It's so ridiculous. Here is a liner that's not ridiculous. Heart Attack, Sunday nights 9 p.m. to 1 a.m. Tune into WXCI's longest running metal show on air since 1988 and currently hosted by none other than DJ Christmas. Weekly heavy hitters, no serious XM liquid metal drivel. Sundays 9 p.m. to 1 a.m. Shout out. Oh, shout out to a friend of mine, DJ Road Rascal. We chit and we chatted for a couple minutes.
1: I don't know who you are, but you seem
0: love
1: lovely.
0: You. Oh, he's so lovely. At first, sorry for confusing you with DJ Liska, but as I, like, rattled out over the phone quality is terrible, like, the audio's messed up.
1: Yeah.
0: And you have DJ Liska has a very beautiful, very soft voice, and your voice has a very pleasant softness to it as well. So, like, when you first got on, like, the very first 1 second, I was like, oh my god, Liska! But no, you were very quickly Road Rascal, but it has a similar cadence to it that I really appreciate. I love a very... just soft-spoken person.
1: I love that.
0: Yeah, someone with a very nasally grating voice and a stutter. I like a soft-spoken person a lot.
1: You know what I like?
0: I like the concert calendar, personally.
1: Heck yeah.
0: I am so good at segues. I read your mind. I did dark magics.
1: Ooh, spoopy.
0: You know, I am, just by the way. Here is a concert. Saturday, May 23rd, Mystic Dead playing at Toad's Place in New Haven. Sunday, May 24th, Kerosene Heights with Dear Marianne, Ogbert the Nerd, and Ruby Leftstep playing at Space Ballroom in Hamden. Saturday, May 30th, Egg, Shane Penguin, and the Human Fun playing at Eli Cannon's Brewing Company in Middletown. Thursday, June 4th, Modest Mouse playing at College Street Music Hall in New Haven. A band I haven't heard from in a while. Shout out.
1: Wow.
0: Oh. Ooh.
1: Ooh.
0: Like how Tommy does. Here's a PSA. Ooh. Warming centers. For more information on warming centers and other resources available to Connecticut residents for winter storms and extreme cold weather events, call 211. This includes the PSA. Ooh, yeah. Kind of like Ethan Fisk. Who's on Spotify?
1: I don't know who that is.
0: Good music. He has Boy Back is a great song. I played it a couple times. What did we listen to? Music. Oblivion by Grimes, Sudno by Motodoma, Eyes by Wine Lips, Far It's Atel by Pise, and Not Fell in Love with a Girl by the White Stripes, but we're going to listen to that right now. I Believe in a Thing Called Love by The Darkness. If you ever watch Voltron Legendary Defender, you know this is Koran's theme song. Well,
1: it's
0: not officially, but basically. I am so glad you're not watching Voltron as it came out.
1: Why?
0: The fandom was awful.
1: Oh.
0: When people knew about it, it was awful.
1: I grew up with, like, older Voltron content.
0: Yeah, you would. Not a diss, just a general observation.
1: Voltron Force.
0: Ooh, wow, that's one I haven't heard from in a while.
1: Oh,
0: that's
1: yeah.
0: That's a deep cut.
1: That was my favorite.
0: Interesting.
1: With the younger sister of Allura. It had, like, they were training the next generation.
0: I'm thinking of my Allura that I know. I'm like, she doesn't have a younger sister. What are you talking about?
1: No, in Voltron Force, it was really good.
0: Okay, I'll have to... I don't care about mecha at all. I don't actively like mecha, but I really liked the characters in Legendary Defender. You're going to relate to Pidge hardcore.
1: Oh, yeah. Yeah. I already know. Like, I watched it a little bit.
0: Okay, good.
1: As it came out, but then I got distracted, as one does.
0: Yeah,
1: you do. Which is happening with a bunch of series
0: I
1: have been watching.
0: I haven't finished so many that I really like.
1: I made it through 10 seasons of Criminal Minds.
0: What?
1: In the span of, like, 2 months.
0: That's crazy.
1: Yeah. That's, like...
0: That's actually
1: that's hard.
0: Of you.
1: I was watching multiple episodes a night.
0: Wow.
1: It was a lot.
0: 10 seasons.
1: My heart started to hurt.
0: Like a 40-minute show.
1: Yeah. Multiple episodes
0: Jeez.
1: A night.
0: Okay,
1: yeah.
0: That's interesting.
1: Yeah, yeah, yeah.
0: You would do that. No, Voltron, okay. I was in high school when it was coming out. Jeremy Shada, who voices Finn in Adventure Time, and the guy who plays Shiro plays Victor in Arcane, I think.
1: Oh.
0: Yes.
1: I didn't know
0: does.
1: That. Hold
0: and
1: on.
0: Then Steven Yeun plays Keith. But
1: that is Steven Yeun.
0: It is, and he's a great voice actor.
1: And he's playing... Who is he playing? Is he playing Zuko?
0: He's playing Zuko in the new movie, and then he also plays Invincible,
1: yes.
0: the guy.
1: He That's another Glenn one that I Walking started Dead. That, I don't know if I can get through.
0: I can't take superheroes at all, even though, like...
1: I can take superheroes. It's more like the gore that really
0: Oh, I can't
1: me.
0: Do gore either.
1: But I also watch Legend of Vox Machina, which is on that same level, but I think I just find the characters more compelling to sit through the gore.
0: I can't do... I haven't watched Vox Machina yet, but I should.
1: It's good.
0: I heard it's really good.
1: It's really good.
0: Not an endorsement for any of these, just personal opinions we
1: I'm
0: have.
1: Listening to Campaign 1 all the way through, and then watching the seasons of Vox Machina once I finish that arc. So, like, I finished the Whitestone arc and then watched Season 1 of Legend of Vox Machina.
0: Yeah.
1: And, like, all that jazz, and I'm trying to watch all of the campaigns in order. I'm on episode, like, 59... of campaign 1 right now. I started on 26 or 27.
0: Why did you skip 1 through 26?
1: Because the first part is retconned and irrelevant because there was a guy that they're no longer associated
0: yep,
1: with in those

0: first. I know exactly what you're talking about.
1: 20-ish episodes. Yeah.
0: Okay, interesting.
1: So I started after he had left.
0: Okay.
1: Yeah. And then now we're on Chroma Conclave.
0: See, I happily listened to all 69 episodes of The Adventure Zone, and I know I should listen to this. Yeah. I know I'd love it. That in Dimension 20, I know I'd love it. But I just am so much busier doing other things right now that I can't.
1: That's super
0: fair. I can't take the time to listen to it, even though I really want to.
1: Yeah. I'm lucky that I can listen to this stuff while I'm at work.
0: Yeah.
1: So I just throw it on at like times two speed, and I get through like an episode or two at work.
0: Times two speed. I can't move that fast.
1: Yeah.
0: But I haven't watched it yet. I can't do gore. I don't want to watch Mighty Nein. Why they de-twinkified Molly Mock?
1: Really?
0: Yeah. Hear me out.
1: Oh god.
0: In
1: here we go.
0: The fan art.
1: Oh boy.
0: He is so incredibly twinkish.
1: Yes.
0: Like,
1: he's voiced by Taliesin Jaffe.
0: Doesn't matter.
1: No, it's just heavily implied that he is very twinky.
0: The design,
1: by proxy of being voiced by Taliesin Jaffe.
0: The design in the show is nowhere near twink enough.
1: No, he's not scrawny enough.
0: He's
1: hunky. I'm kind of here with you. Yeah.
0: Okay, let me now I feel vindictive.
1: And vindictive or vindicated?
0: No, a little bit of both, okay. But now I feel like a little bit aggressive.
1: Okay.
0: Here's
1: my other thing that I will say. I find Travis's portrayal of Ford so compelling.
0: I hear that one's great. I hear that one is great.
1: Here's the other thing. If you don't feel like going back and listening to all of the campaigns 1 through 3, you can just start on campaign 4. It's entirely independent, and it's only at, like, 20-something episodes right now. And
0: that's not
1: it's bad. DM'd by Brennan Lee Mulligan from Dimension 20.
0: There are birds
1: everywhere. There are birds everywhere. Everything has a bird motif.
0: I want to say something really, really disgusting, but I don't know if I can say it on air.
1: I don't think you can.
0: I'll write it down off mics, and then we'll come back to it.
1: Right.
0: But hear me out. This should be Molly Mock.
1: Yeah.
0: Okay, hear me out again. A little, give me 1 second. Gosh, wait, where did it go?
1: Oh, no.
0: This should be Molly Mock?
1: Yeah.
0: Uh-huh. He should
1: like,
0: have curly hair.
1: I think he needs to have, like, a little bit of, like, he's a trained fighter. Of course he's going to be, like, a little bit buff.
0: No, I want, like, way fish.
1: Okay.
0: That's just me, though. So, some of this.
1: Yeah.
0: It's the same problem with Astarion from Baldur's Gate Blessings.
1: I don't know who that is.
0: But the vampire!
1: Who?
0: Oh, gosh, darn, why aren't you cultured?
1: My bad.
0: You don't know, twinks or twunks at all.
1: No.
0: But this one...
1: Madam Rat, I am a lesbian. Why would
0: one?
1: I know anything about
0: I thought you were American. That's Astarion. Look at him.
1: Right.
0: Right? He doesn't have a twinkish figure at all. He's buff. He has, like, pecs.
1: He has a jawline.
0: He has a... Well, it's a little softer than most. He has, like, fluffy hair. Why isn't he a twink? Why does he have muscles? I hate it. And Molly Mock in the show has muscles. I hate it. I'm
1: well,
0: done.
1: He's not built like Ford, though.
0: Doesn't matter.
1: In comparison
0: matter.
1: To
0: he's
1: Ford
0: not
1: and
0: a femboy, and I don't see any reason why to perceive men that aren't femboys. Or at least twinks. Do me the favor of at least appealing to me visually, you
1: These
0: know?
1: Are the outlandish opinions that you have.
0: Okay, men have had their time in the ring. I want to bring 1940s sexism back to men in 2026.
1: Okay.
0: I want to treat a man like he did his secretary in 1952.
1: Right.
0: Just like...
1: As one does.
0: Just like, just disdainfully, like, you know, just, like, objectifyingly. Just
1: right.
0: Being like, this, what is this? Where is Molly Mock's twinkish, like, inclination? Where is it? I'm not watching this show if
1: Again,
0: I can't look at twinks.
1: He's voiced by Taliesin Jaffe.
0: Doesn't matter. Doesn't matter.
1: The
0: he
1: twinkish
0: doesn't look like
1: nature
0: a
1: is so
0: what?
1: Implied.
0: It's, he's muscles.
1: You would
0: he has
1: love
0: muscles.
1: His new character in... campaign 4.
0: Why? Is he the type of guy that would whimper?
1: No.
0: What's the point?
1: But I don't want to spoil it. It's so good. I cannot recommend campaign 4 enough.
0: Is he a cutie pie, yes or no?
1: That's not the reason that you're gonna like him.
0: Fine.
1: Like, if you think more about what you write, that's the reason that you're gonna
0: Boys
1: like him.
0: Boys kissing?
1: No.
0: Or like
1: the other thing.
0: Oh boy, yeah.
1: Uh-huh.
0: It's getting really bad in the current book right now.
1: Oh boy.
0: It's like something's about to happen and it's not good. And I like it.
1: My characters have only said 2 words to each other. It's really funny. They had a whole conversation and that was it.
0: You're so normal. You write such normal
1: it's
0: romances.
1: It's so slow burn.
0: See, mine are not even together yet, like in

0: even introduced until season two.
1: I could think about it, but I've never seen that show at all.
0: Don't. It's a disappointment.
1: Yeah.
0: But also, it's a fundamental part of my childhood that I will be rewatching over the summer.
1: He would.
0: My rewatch is over the summer. Ready?
1: Okay.
0: Supergirl?
1: Mm-hmm.
0: Crud. What are they?
1: That's my favorite show.
0: Avatar: The Last Airbender.
1: Okay.
0: And The Legend of Korra immediately after.
1: Hear me out.
0: I'm going to watch it with DJ Genius because she's never watched either all the way through.
1: Korra would be her sexual awakening or just like her.
0: Well, Korra was
1: awakening.
0: Mine.
1: Her bisexual awakening.
0: And you can look at my partner and see exactly why.
1: Yeah.
0: Mm-hmm. Yeah.
1: Yeah.
0: Enough said.
1: No, Korra was definitely her bisexual awakening and Mako did damage to her.
0: She never watched it.
1: But that's crazy to me.
0: Yeah. I don't know what happened to her.
1: I will say, Korra was destroyed by the season-by-season renewal.
0: Correct.
1: It should have had all four seasons. And
0: yes.
1: You know what? I think the first season of Korra is the best in the Avatar universe.
0: Absolutely.
1: Like, 100%. I really stand by that. I think Last Airbender
0: is
1: good. I think
0: it's the most compelling.
1: Yeah.
0: And I also think that one of the reasons that Korra gets so much flack in the fandom is because of the fact that she failed so often. And we never really got to see Aang fail very frequently.
1: Which I thought for a 12-year-old boy, really?
0: He would have been so messed up.
1: Yeah.
0: And his series also took place over the course of 1 year.
1: Yeah,
0: one
1: Korra's
0: calendar
1: is like
0: year.
1: Four.
0: Korra's is longer than that. There's a time skip between 3 and 4.
1: Oh, yeah, it's like 3 years.
0: Uh-huh.
1: The thing is,
0: so she is like my age by the end of it, and she's 17 at the start of it.
1: Yeah, she's not much older than Aang. And
0: exactly. And she's also been completely isolated her entire life
1: uh-huh.
0: and still has better street smarts than Aang did.
1: Oh, yeah, absolutely. And
0: like,
1: she's like, I feel like she's...
0: I won't accept any
1: like,
0: other...
1: Like, of course Aang is an airbender prodigy, but I feel like his grasp of the other elements is not that strong. Korra was, like, bending all other three elements by, like, 3 years old.
0: Yes.
1: I feel like she's a much more powerful fighter, and
0: yeah.
1: I think she would probably win in a one-on-one. Maybe that's just me loving Korra, but she is so powerful.
0: I have a new theory for you.
1: New theory, give me it.
0: So, one of the... I forget where I saw this, but one of the common things that people have attributed to the transition between Aang and Korra
1: mm-hmm.
0: is the fact that she has those three bending masteries. And she... It's a common belief that it's because Aang was so late to master those three elements in his Avatar career or
1: mm-hmm.
0: whatever, which, by the way, he wasn't. If you think about his age...
1: He's like 12 or 13.
0: Exactly.
1: Most Avatars don't know their Avatars until, like, 16.
0: Yeah.
1: Kyoshi and Roku didn't know until they were 16.
0: Exactly.
1: Korra mastered three elements by the time she was 16.
0: Correct.
1: Yeah. But go on.
0: So, the new theory is that, no, she understood those elements because of the way that she grew up in a very, like... Those elements have very foundational, like... and very structured foundations to them. And the reason that she struggled so much with learning airbending is because she was never connected with freedom,
1: mm-hmm.
0: which is the core of the element's, like, basis.
1: That is really good.
0: Mm-hmm.
1: I like that a lot.
0: Yeah. And I think it's a much more compelling reason for her to have that struggle with it rather than just, like, oh, Aang had it his entire life.
1: Yeah.
0: Because Aang never struggled with being a free spirit or anything like that. He struggled with structure.
1: He struggled with Earth
0: a lot. And he struggled with responsibility.
1: Uh-huh.
0: Korra always had a very deep understanding of, like, this is who I am, this is my role, this
1: mm-hmm.
0: is what I have to do. And when that is taken away in season three, at the end of season three...
1: Yeah.
0: She has to completely system reset and rediscover who she is.
1: And the thing is,
0: and that's why season four is my second favorite season.
1: That's a good one. That's
0: mm-hmm.
1: a great season.
0: And it's such a good representation of... I'm sorry, I'll get off my...
1: Go on.
0: Get
1: no,
0: off my
1: go
0: soapbox
1: on.
0: In a minute.
1: I love
0: and
1: this.
0: And it's such a good representation of mental health struggles, but
1: yes.
0: also chronic pain.
1: Yes.
0: And chronic illness.
1: And we both have those. So I
0: Correct.
1: As I get older, I find Korra's experience a lot more personal.
0: Yes. Especially being so young with those issues of, like, you were on top of the world
1: literally
0: 3 years ago.
1: Physical peak.
0: And now you're losing matches
1: you
0: in
1: can't
0: an underground
1: walk
0: fighting
1: anymore.
0: Ring. Exactly. And her frustration in those flashbacks is just...
1: Her grief is great.
0: Yes.
1: Especially, like, at Jinora's, like, airbending, like,
0: Absolutely.
1: It's been 10 years. If you... not, this is not a
2: spoiler.
1: Jinora becomes a master airbender and receives her tattoos very...

0: very young. Deservedly.
1: Janora is also one of my favorite characters.
0: She is such... Yeah.
1: She's so compelling.
0: She's so good. I feel like...
1: Because she's a firstborn daughter.
0: Yeah.
1: With two younger siblings.
0: She is the first... Tenzin was the only airbender in the entire world for like 10, 15 years.
1: Yes.
0: And then he had Janora and he wasn't alone anymore.
1: Correct.
0: Janora as a woman, the idea of a mother being in an airbender world, there is so much responsibility put on like a 10-year-old girl.
1: Yes.
0: A 1-year-old girl. A day-old girl. Like, she is so compelling.
1: Yeah.
0: I thought the spirit bending thing was like a little...
1: But I also thought it made so much sense
0: for Janora. But it makes sense for
1: Janora.
0: Yeah, it makes perfect sense for her.
1: She's a very, like... She was allowed to, and Pema ensure this.
0: Yes.
1: She was allowed to experience whimsy a little bit more than...
0: Yes.
1: And all three kids were, much more than Tenzin was, because he was the sole bender.
0: Mm-hmm.
1: And the sole airbender out of three siblings.
0: And he was getting older, too.
1: Exactly. So him having three kids kind of took that, like, a little bit of that weight off,
0: mm-hmm.
1: and kind of allowed them to dabble more in the spiritual side of it than he was allowed to, because he was so focused on the bending aspect of it.
0: Yeah.
1: Which is why he's so hard on Korra in season one with the bending fundamentals and not the spiritual fundamentals and the freedom side of it.
0: Mm-hmm.
1: And which is why Janora excels so much when we have that scene of them with the spinning, you know what I'm talking about?
0: Yes, the little panels.
1: Yeah, yeah, yeah, yeah. With the spinning panels.
0: The ones that Korra destroyed because she was upset.
1: Exactly.
0: Love a woman with anger issues, just
1: exactly.
0: by the way.
1: It just, it makes so much sense for the two of their characters and for Janora and Korra to be so close as they were throughout the
0: and
1: series.
0: They're great foils for one
1: yes.
0: another. They're great foils.
1: Absolutely.
0: I love them. The women
1: and them and Asami, too.
0: Oh,
1: that little
0: great.
1: Trifecta.
0: Oh, they're great. Especially since Asami is a non-bender.
1: Absolutely.
0: They have such a good dynamic. They, like, totally understand each other.
1: Correct.
0: Oh, God,
1: sorry,
0: I love
1: that. I could go on about this literally ever.
0: Let's go on about it. I don't care.
1: Well,
0: this
1: we
0: is
1: probably should stop going on about
0: well,
1: it for a minute.
0: We have 5 more minutes.
1: Okay.
0: But, like,
1: we have been talking for a full hour.
0: I don't care. This is my show.
1: It is
0: and
1: called Sermons for a Reason.
0: Yeah, it's called Sermons from Sermons for a Reason. If you don't like sermons, get out of here. But I love Korra so much. I think the women of Atla, but especially in Korra, are so well written.
1: Mm-hmm.
0: They are so compelling. They are so individual.
1: The sibling dynamic between
0: Lan
1: and Suyin.
0: Yeah.
1: And Mako and Bolin.
0: I love...
1: Impeccable foils for each other,
0: so,
1: let me tell you.
0: So good.
1: And so
0: it's
1: underrated
0: so good.
1: Because of the element difference between Mako and Bolin
0: mm-hmm.
1: and...
0: Suyin and Lin.
1: Because of that, it kind of gets a little bit more squishy.
0: Yeah.
1: But you get to see sibling dynamics in so many different stages, because you have the trio with the airbending kids.
0: Mm-hmm.
1: You have the two duos of the Beifongs and Mako and Bolin. And then you also have another trio of entirely mixed benders.
0: Mm-hmm.
1: So you have a duo of mixed benders, and then you have a trio of mixed benders, and then you have duos and trios of the same benders.
0: Yeah, I like it a lot.
1: Like, everything is so well balanced in that show to show so many sides of it,
0: mm-hmm.
1: because you also have three siblings who all have the same bending ability and completely different temperaments.
0: Yeah.
1: Then you
0: and
1: also have...
0: different ways of, like, expressing it, too.
1: Absolutely. And then you have the side-by-side of, again, the Beifongs and Mako and Bolin.
0: Mm-hmm.
1: Of they have very similar roles in the sibling dynamic
0: yeah.
1: to each other, but it represents differently with Mako and Bolin because of their bending difference
0: mm-hmm.
1: as well. But then there's also the interconnectedness of Bolin's earthbending being so associated with fire.
0: He is a lava bender,
1: He's
0: after
1: a lava
0: all.
1: Bender, and having that little, like... kind of difference between the Beifongs and Mako and Bolin, I think is also very compelling. Of
0: yeah.
1: seeing how different bending backgrounds and different bending parentage can affect like the kids and the way that their bending is structured.
0: Oh, I absolutely agree with that. I love how both Suyin and Lin are metal benders primarily,
1: mm-hmm.
0: except Suyin uses it as art and Lin uses it as force.
1: Correct.
0: I love that, like,
1: absolutely.
0: And I love older sisters, older women that are sisters with
1: mm-hmm.
0: their own complete families and lives. I love estrangement in that.
1: Yes.
0: You never see older sisters or like women or just people in general estranged from their families.
1: Absolutely.
0: I feel like it's more acceptable for men in media because from the the birth of a woman or an AFAB person, you are expected to be, like, your family's mediator and whatever,
1: yeah.
0: especially if you're a firstborn girl. But I love sisters that are estranged. I feel like the dynamics and, like, the core of the people mm-hmm. are so much more complex
1: yes.
0: in Korra.
1: Yeah.
0: And I find that the women specifically are really, really, really, really well written.
1: Yeah.
0: I love that Korra fails and is allowed to fail. It's compelling. The thing is, she gets so much flack. She's the exact same character as Zuko.
1: Correct.
0: And Zuko is beloved, and that's because he's a boy and men are allowed to fail.
1: I wouldn't say that Zuko is beloved just because of the fact that...
0: Like, his redemption arc is great.
1: Yeah.
0: Like,
1: The thing that I think sets him apart from Korra, though.
0: We see his character growth. We start Korra where Zuko ended.
1: Yes. Correct.
0: So we don't see her growth. However, we see her knock down so many times and build herself back up.
1: Absolutely.
0: But people,
1: she
0: like,
1: goes from
0: dog
1: being
0: on her
1: entirely sheltered
0: yeah.
1: to just being thrown into a world that already hates her.
0: Yeah, because, like...
1: Zuko is on the top of his game at the start of the show.
0: Uh-huh.
1: In all ways, except for actually in his home life.
0: Yeah, absolutely.
1: So...
0: He's, like, technically sheltered, but he's not really.
1: Absolutely.
0: Like, he's out in the world.
1: And the difference between the way that Korra developed and the way that Zuko developed is, A, Azula.
0: Yeah.
1: And, B, Uncle Iroh.
0: Yes.
1: Korra didn't have an Uncle Iroh until season 2, and then he completely betrays her.
0: Yeah. Because, like, Tenzin's not Iroh.
1: No.
0: Tenzin's tough on her.
1: Absolutely.
0: She
1: the
0: is,
1: closest
0: he's
1: thing
0: not,
1: that
0: like,
1: she has to Iroh...
0: Maybe Katara.
1: Yeah,
0: but
1: Katara's
0: not
1: around often enough to
0: no.
1: really be considered.
0: Like, she's comforting, and she's supporting, and she's, like, an older parental or, like, grandparently
1: yeah.
0: figure. However, she is not as present as Iroh.
1: I would almost say it has to be Lin.
0: Kind of, and
1: is
0: Lin's
1: that...
0: tough, too.
1: Absolutely.
0: But Korra needs tough. Like, she thrives on people that are direct with her.
1: And that's the core difference between Zuko was tough in a world that he deserved to be soft in.
0: Yeah.
1: And Korra is tough and needs to be treated that way
0: yeah
1: in order to help her feel grounded,
0: like in control,
1: yeah,
0: like people hold her accountable and that like works for her.
1: Yeah.
0: Wait, WXEA Danbury and FM 91.7 streaming online at WXEA.org from Western Connecticut State University 203-379-924. 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I am Big Sinky Rat. DJ TBD's here.
1: Hello.
0: We're having a good time with the Troublemaker Morning Mix, but that's just been like theory debates, like fandom and theory debates for
1: yes.
0: about an hour. Hear me out. I think the difference between Aang's role as the Avatar needed. The world needed him.
1: Mm-hmm.
0: Korra, the world does not need an Avatar.
1: And that's something that's so heavily explored in season 1.
0: Yeah.
1: With Tarlok. Tarlok?
0: So, Amon. Or...
1: The brother.
0: Yes.
1: Tarlok.
0: Yes. Okay. Yes.
1: Unalaq is season 2. That's the one. I was getting Tarlok and Unalaq confused.
0: Oh, okay. Like, I feel like Tarlok was so good as a waterbender, but just like an evil waterbender.
1: Yes.
0: But like...
1: Which we hadn't gotten to see a lot of in...
0: We had like Hama, but she was a bloodbender, and that's a completely different type
1: well,
0: of
1: so
0: waterbender.
1: Well, so are Tarlok and Amon.
0: Yeah. I feel very, very strongly that the Equalist plotline should have continued throughout all 4 seasons.
1: That should have been a 4-season thing, and Zaheer should have been a season 5.
0: Yeah, I feel like Zaheer, season 5, Kuvira, season 6, to wrap it all around. I wish Korra had her long hair the whole time. I didn't really like the bob.
1: I think she needed it, though.
0: She needed it. I just visually didn't like it as much.
1: That's something so representative of not only firebending culture, but also
0: yes.
1: water tribe culture.
0: Oh, yeah.
1: Of having that longer hair.
0: And she mostly waterbending and firebending.
1: Yep.
0: Well, I feel like fire, number one, earth. I think, like, from runtime, waterbending's the most, but she is so attuned with firebending as, like,
1: she's more
0: an
1: emotionally
0: culture.
1: Attuned to firebending, but I think her most powerful element is water.
0: But she doesn't use it as healing. She uses it, and not even as, like, offense. She's almost specifically, like, or no, not defense. She's almost specifically, like, offense. Korra is full, like, I am coming at you.
1: Yes.
0: You better brace for the storm because you're about to get it.
1: Exactly.
0: And I love that about her.
1: Because
0: Aang was mostly defense, like, I don't want to hurt anyone. Korra is like, this is street rules. I'm
1: going
0: to fight dirty. I'm going to hurt you.
1: And I think that's something, like, so wonderful that we get to see in season 1 especially, of her learning those, not only the street rules, but also the structured fighting of the,
0: Oh, pro bending?
1: The pro bending.
0: Pro bending was awesome. I don't care. It was so fun. It's
1: it
0: the only
1: so
0: tournament
1: fun.
0: Arc I've ever cared about.
1: It was so good.
0: Yeah, it was so well done. The framing and whatnot.
1: Yeah.
0: It was
1: and
0: so
1: cool. And
0: that
1: being the way that she learned the movements for airbending as
0: yeah.
1: well. Because that was the moment that she felt the most free.
0: And it's like, oh God, I love a woman who likes to fight.
1: Yes.
0: She thrives in fighting.
1: Oh,
0: and
1: absolutely.
0: I think that's so cool. And I like that she's like muscular. But I feel like if we had the Amon plot for 4 seasons and then boom, water avatar, water bender, that's actually a blood bender that's
1: yep.
0: perpetuating this equalist like propaganda,
1: yep.
0: that would have been so poignant and such a shakeup. I feel like it would have been gone down as better than Avatar The Last Airbender if we got a season 4 reveal, Amon is a waterbender.
1: Yeah.
0: That would have been so freaking
1: I think
0: cool.
1: season 1 reveal of Amon being a waterbender.
0: Really?
1: Mm-hmm.
0: I love the arc
1: continues.
0: Okay.
1: But season 2 becomes like that more subtle, like trying to figure out who he is.
0: Like, oh, so like Korra we don't get a reveal. We
1: exactly.
0: have. Okay, I see.
1: Like
0: I
1: it's
0: see.
1: Revealed that he's a waterbender before it's revealed that he is who he is.
0: I see that. I think I want like.
1: I also think that Asami should have been an equalizer.
0: Yeah, I do too.
1: Or an equalist.
0: I think she should have been an equalist as well.
1: Because that's the way her plot was originally structured,
0: and
1: you can see it in the way that season 1 is.
0: She was a lot more like. Devious in season 1.
1: Yeah.
0: She was sharper, like
1: yeah.
0: emotionally sharper, and I miss
1: I
0: that about
1: her. I think she needs to be the Zuko.
0: Yeah,
1: for
0: I don't,
1: lack of a better
0: I don't
1: term.
0: Want Asami
1: she needs to
0: be
1: the double agent.
0: I want her to be Caitlin Kiraman at first.
1: I think she needs to learn to be kind, and that's
0: yes.
1: what she learns from Bolin.
0: Yes, because
1: not
0: her
1: from
0: Bolin
1: Korra,
0: are so
1: not
0: cute.
1: From Mako.
0: Her and Bolin
1: she needs
0: have
1: to have that dynamic from Bolin.
0: Yeah,
1: because she's not gonna connect with Mako or Korra in the same way because they're both firebenders
0: yeah.
1: in some capacity. But Bolin, he's a silly little earthbender guy.
0: It's cool that she has firebending heritage.
1: Yes.
0: But she just doesn't fall in line with firebending at all. I
1: Correct.
0: Just wish she had just that sharp deviousness and just
1: yeah.
0: like kind of dread and malevolence for a while, and then she got softened by Bolin because they had a great dynamic.
1: Oh, absolutely.
0: Truly underrated in the
1: One
0: show.
1: Of my favorite. And her and Jenora as well.
0: Yes.
1: That I keep coming back
0: I
1: to.
0: I feel like Jenora and Bolin should have softened her over time and been like, no, not all benders are bad. Here are some of the best people you know. You know, like, they're
1: Absolutely.
0: Not going to hurt you. They're not going to oppress you.
1: Yeah.
0: And then, like, over time, the love triangle, done.
1: I think...
0: I'm so tired of love triangles.
1: I think that Korra does need to date Mako, but I don't think that Asami needs to date Mako.
0: No, Asami doesn't need to date Mako.
1: You know what I mean?
0: Yeah.
1: Of, like... I also think that there's something so compelling about, like, having a good relationship with your ex as a plotline.
0: And as someone who loves being friends with my exes, or at least the good exes,
1: yeah.
0: And, like, when I look for a partner, I look for somebody, and I view it, I've been told I'm really weird for this, if my partner is friends with their exes, I really, really like that, and I think that's
1: it's a
0: great
1: flag.
0: For me, that's a great, I don't care if they're best friends or hang out alone or whatever, because, like, I'm not going to cheat, and I expect my partner not to cheat.
1: Correct.
0: But, like, you know, if I'm not going to do something, and if I am friends with my exes and, like, I'm not cool with you doing that, that's hypocritical of me and I don't want to be
1: Absolutely.
0: That in a relationship.
1: Yeah.
0: But I view it as a green flag. And
1: yeah.
0: I feel like Korra and Mako, like, them growing into their own, it could be, like, a good growing pains of, like, this is
1: yeah.
0: a first relationship. We're too alike.
1: For this to work.
0: For this to work, but they remain friends. And they do remain friends.
1: Yeah.
0: I don't like season 4 Mako's hair. I like it when it's spiky. I think it's fun when it's spiky. Just by the way.
1: No, that's fair.
0: I like it.
1: I think it's important that he has that.
0: Yeah.
1: Just based off of the plotline in season 4 and
0: mm-hmm.
1: where he's at in his life in season 4.
0: I just like the spiky hair more.
1: I agree.
0: It fits him. But I feel... Yeah, I agree with you. Have, like, Korra and Mako be like, oh, this is your first love. It
1: yes.
0: just doesn't work out. How many first loves really do? But I think
1: if Asami had dated Bolin, that
0: oh,
1: could have been interesting.
0: See, I would want...
1: I don't like it, but I think that could have been more interesting than Asami dating Mako.
0: Oh, absolutely. Hear me out. I need more girls and boys to be friends just platonically in media.
1: Yes,
0: with
1: fair.
0: Never anything. Like,
1: yep.
0: I want Asami as a mean lesbian from the start.
1: Real, yeah.
0: I want a nasty lesbian.
1: Yeah.
0: I don't want a nice woman. I want queer
1: oh,
0: people.
1: Oh, you probably like that really twinky guy from season 1. With the hair.
0: I narrow my eyes.
1: The icky waterbender.
0: Oh, yes!
1: Yeah, okay.
0: Yes, I do. Yes,
1: I know what
0: I do.
1: You are.
0: What's his name? I don't remember his name. T something?
1: Oh, I don't know.
0: Rami Malek voiced him.
1: I don't know who that
0: Rami
1: is.
0: Rami Malek. He's Mr. Robot. What's his name? God. Tano. Yes, oh my god, I love Tano. I wish you...
1: You were on that, dude.
0: Yeah. I knew it was with a T, and I love, like, a nasty, like, a pompous waterbender.
1: Yeah.
0: I think that's so fun, because waterbending culture, at least Southern tribe, is just very humble.
1: Mm-hmm.
0: I love just a nasty, entitled waterbender.
1: I also think that Kai, from season 3...
0: Yeah, you... Yeah. What no, about no. him?
1: I think that his dynamic with Jenora...
0: Oh, it's so good.
1: It's adorable, but it's also the first time that Jenora gets to interact with someone her age that's also an airbender that she's not related to.
0: I think that's important.
1: Yeah.
0: I think that, and I like them together.
1: Absolutely.
0: I think it's cute. I love a little opposites attract. I just wish we had seen, like, Asami as a nasty lesbian with a lot of needed growth, just like another Zuko arc, but for a woman, and I think a woman deserves that. I just want a lesbian from the start. I love a bi for bi. And I think Korra being, like, openly bisexual, even though I'm not a Korrasami shipper personally.
1: Really?
0: Just, it didn't vibe with me. I think...
1: Did you read the comics?
0: No, but I know they're good, and I know they're great. I just didn't really vibe with Korrasami.
1: It's not on screen as much as it should be.
0: And, like, of course, that was the time. And Korra was the stepping stone that made, like, Steven Universe run and other queer series run.
1: Yeah.
0: Like, She-Ra exists because of Korrasami and The Legend of Korra.
1: Yes.
0: However, I just didn't... Me being autistic, I didn't pick up any of the signs whatsoever while it was happening until the very end where I'm like, oh, they're holding hands? Are they... girlfriends now?
1: Yeah.
0: Because I hold hands with my friends, and I don't think that's weird at all.
1: Yeah.
0: No, even though fair. I'm told it's weird. But
1: it's
0: I think I want Asami to be more aggressive and darker for Korra. Because, like, Korra has that growth, and Korra ends up very soft after she suffered so much. I want Asami to have that, like, inherent kind of, like, oh, something's behind her eyes to her. Like, become very protective of Korra.
1: I think she needs to be dark.
0: Yeah.
1: I don't think aggressive is the route that needs to be taken.
0: Though,
1: because Korra is so aggressive in seasons 1 and 2.
0: I think Asami, like, having that aggressiveness...
1: She needs to be vindictive.
0: Yeah, that's the word.
1: That's the issue.
0: That's the word. I want her vindictive. Korra's angry. I want her to be aggressive and vindictive in, like, the first 2 seasons or whatever as they're getting to know each other. Because, like, that's a very stressful time for both of them.
1: Yeah.
0: Of course. And they're just meeting each other. If Asami's an equalist and Korra's the avatar, they're diametrically and ideologically completely opposed.
1: Correct.
0: And I like that. And then over time, Asami loses her aggressiveness. But I want her to still be vindictive. That's actually a better word. You actually used the word I wanted, but I couldn't think of it.
1: Yeah.
0: But a vindictive Asami
1: would be so good. She needs to have, like, a much quieter anger in comparison to Korra.
0: I feel like...
1: And I think that she needs to be a little bit scarier than Korra.
0: Yeah.
1: Because she can lie.
0: I want...
1: And Korra can't.
0: No, Korra's, like, so ADHD. Asami's, like... I want Asami to be a walking dread.
1: Yeah.
0: I want her name to be, like, whispered under candlelight. Like, you don't talk about her openly because you think she might hear you.
1: Also, I think it's dumb that none of the characters have surnames.
0: Well, Asami Sato.
1: Asami does, and Toph does.
0: It's weird that Korra doesn't.
1: It's weird
0: because she's a chief. Like, a chief's daughter.
1: Exactly. Like, I don't like that.
0: I think Mako and Bolin might not have last names, but...
1: I think they would be able to choose their own last name.
0: Yeah,
1: no,
0: I think they should have chosen it by the end.
1: They should have had their last name, because that is the last piece of their parents that they
0: have.
1: Oh,
0: actually, I see that. No, that's a really good
1: kind
0: of...
1: That is the last piece of their parents that they have. But
0: and
1: I don't think they use
0: benders?
1: It regularly. I think it's one of those very, like, kept close to their chest.
0: They both know it. Nobody else knows it.
1: Yeah.
0: But,
1: like, I think it's one of those, like... They have their public persona being with the Firefighters, and they have that surname. But there should be a quiet moment of Korra saying first and last name to Mako, and Mako saying over his shoulder the real last name.
0: Yeah!
1: And leaving.
0: I like that. Oh, him and Mako doing it, just like, I like that quiet kind of tension her and Mako always kind of have.
1: Yeah, and Bolin shouldn't know about it.
0: No, he should not, because I want Bolin to just be kind of, like, I think it plays to him being such a brawler, but very innocent in a way that, like,
1: He's so innocent, and that's what I love about him so much.
0: He is so well written, because I don't see a lot of, like, very innocent men, like, very pure-hearted men, or just tender-hearted, little brother tender-hearted, like, just soft-spoken men who are built like brick brown houses.
1: Yep.
0: Like, he is an incredibly... like, stressful fighter. He's very competent.
1: Yeah.
0: And he's very talented. But he's
1: that
0: so
1: soft.
0: That
1: one shot of him throwing a pebble at Pali.
0: Yeah.
1: Like, that kind of precision, you can't teach that.
0: No, he... inherently has that, and I think he's a prodigy in his own right.
1: Yes.
0: And we don't talk about it.
1: He is the younger sibling prodigy of The Legend of Korra, and yes. I will stand by this.
0: I feel like Mako's not a prodigy, Bolin no. is.
1: Mako is so skill and necessity.
0: Yeah.
1: Bolin has instinct that Mako cannot have.
0: Mako
1: Which is
0: uses...
1: why he struggles so much with metal bending, because that is a new skill.
0: Uh-huh.
1: It's not instinct, it's not inherent. In the way that lava bending is, because mm-hmm. of his firebending heritage.
0: And I feel like metal bending's more utilitarian,
1: yes.
0: whereas Bolin, oddly, is very spiritual.
1: Yes.
0: And I kind of believe...
1: Which is why he drives so much with Opal.
0: Yeah.
1: As well.
0: They're a great foil mm-hmm. for Suyin and Lin.
1: Yeah.
0: Because Suyin and Lin have that, like, same element, different ways.
1: Mm-hmm.
0: They have it, different element, different ways, like Mako
1: Correct.
0: And Bolin. I really like... Mako using like bending as a utilitarian stance,
1: yes.
0: but Bolin just having that inherent connection, like
1: and
0: spiritually
1: to it.
0: He uses
1: it in a very industrious way as well.
0: Yeah.
1: When he is using his lightning bending to power the city.
0: Oh yeah, Mako is the future. Bolin is like the spiritual core of what bending is.
1: Yes.
0: But Mako represents the future of what bending will become. And I
1: yes.
0: like that for him.
1: Absolutely.
0: I like that for him a lot.
1: Yeah.
0: The thing I hate about Korra, Toph should not have been chief of police. I want
1: no,
0: her to
1: No, she should have.
0: Really?
1: Yeah.
0: I kind of... I think just my...
1: I understand. But I think that Toph is such an inherent, like, of the system.
0: Oh,
1: and in
0: yeah.
1: order to ensure some semblance of a system and some semblance of structure, which is what earthbending is, it is structure at its finest and foundations at its finest, she had to found that system. I think that it shouldn't have just been her. I think it should have been her and Sokka.
0: I'd want Suki in there kind of as well, personally.
1: Sure, yeah. Throw Suki
0: but,
1: in.
0: But, yeah, Sokka...
1: Suki is very much an extension of Sokka, for
0: yeah.
1: lack of a better term.
0: I wish she was more present. She was on Team Avatar for longer than Zuko.
1: Correct.
0: And she's not depicted anywhere. But I feel like Sokka bringing kind of, like, the easiness to it and
1: yes.
0: Toph being, like, straight up... I actually see your point there.
1: Yeah.
0: I feel like, as a person, Toph maybe doesn't, like, personally drive with, like... power and structure and whatever, but like she knows it's a I'd want her to do it as a necessity, kind of
1: yes.
0: like how Aang is the avatar under burden.
1: Mm-hmm.
0: Toph, as his counterpart, as his earthbender counterpart, different opposite element, does it as the same way, a necessity, like this must be done and I am flung into this position because it needs to be done and it
1: Correct.
0: Needs to be done right.
1: Yes.
0: I feel like her being
1: and
0: so...
1: And her ego, too.
0: Oh, yeah.
1: Of,
0: no,
1: like,
0: yeah.
1: I could make this system, and I could make it work in a way that no one else could.
0: Yeah.
1: And she's right.
0: That's fair. Yeah, she makes it work. And Lin is a great kind of foil for Toph as well.
1: Yes.
0: And I kind of, like, don't love that Toph really messed up as a mom.
1: No.
0: But...
1: She should.
0: But she should mess
1: her
0: up
1: as Aang
0: a mom. Her
1: and Aang being the worst parents makes complete sense.
0: It does.
1: Because
0: it really
1: they
0: does.
1: Grew up without... parents.
0: I think it kind of like is...
1: And without parents that understood them. So the way that Toph taught was a very like off-handed.
0: Yeah.
1: Like she was nowhere near a helicopter mom.
0: No, she was too loose and but she was just
1: exactly.
0: like not very emotionally warm. I think just for
1: because
0: me
1: because
0: the
1: one place that she lacked structure in her entire life and a structure that worked for her
0: yeah was her family.
1: Was her family.
0: Yeah, no, that makes complete sense. I think it hits a little too close to home for me, so I'm, like,
1: Fair.
0: Uncomfortable with it, because
1: yeah.
0: I'm like, oh, call
1: but
0: somebody
1: being a bad
0: the house.
1: Dad, that makes sense.
0: That makes sense for him.
1: Yeah.
0: Because yeah, he's so free, of course he's just gonna, like, go with the flow. Like,
1: Correct.
0: The, and it just, like, it makes me annoyed that he was a bad dad, but it makes sense that he valued Tenzin over his other kids. And I like that, like...
1: I like that Aang Kaya is, calls him out on it.
0: Yeah, and I like that it makes him more complex and more nuanced, because
1: yes.
0: Aang is such a like a paragon of virtue in The
1: yeah.
0: Last Airbender, and people just aren't like that. That's why I like Korra so much more, is because people are so...
1: There's nuance.
0: There's so much nuance
1: mm-hmm.
0: in it. I thought, like, Unalaq was boring, kind of. Season 2 is my least favorite, and then the studio changed, and I didn't like it.
1: Unalaq was boring, but I think the concept behind it was really good.
0: The concept was really cool. The execution was boring.
1: That's fair.
0: And I didn't really like the spirit fight at the end, but I don't really... It was kind of a mecha fight. I don't like mecha fights.
1: That's fair.
0: But I also...
1: I think that fight needed to be smaller, and
0: yeah.
1: I think it needed to stay in the spirit realm, because that's
0: yeah.
1: where the issue was grounded. Do I think that Unalaq needs to... Unavatu, whatever, needs to escape to and end up in the regular realm? Absolutely, but I don't think it needs to be this big...
0: It doesn't need to go to Republic City.
1: I think it does.
0: Really?
1: Because I think it's a stark realization of how unspiritual Republic City has become.
0: Fair. I do like that.
1: I think it needs to be there.
0: I love it when you change my mind.
1: I think it needs to be there, but I think it needs to be on a smaller scale and really highlight the bending versus spirit fighting, if that makes sense.
0: Yeah, no, that completely makes sense, especially since Jenora has a big part in it.
1: Yeah, and I think Jenora having that middle ground of being a master of both, mm-hmm. the bending and the spirituality aspect of her life, would help Korra tremendously in that fight.
0: Yeah.
1: But I don't think it needs to be big. I think it needs to be this big showcase of Korra bending and eventually finding that spiritual path.
0: Yeah. No, I like that.
1: That fight through Jenora.
0: Mm-hmm. Would you, if we did have four seasons of an Equalizer plot, would you want that spirit, like, would you just do basically four seasons of Amon? Because for me, no. I think Amon would be equalist for like four seasons, and then we have, do you think you
1: I
0: want
1: think two seasons of Amon.
0: Okay, I see.
1: I think end of season one, you reveal that he's a waterbender.
0: Mm-hmm.
1: End of season two, he's defeated.
0: Okay.
1: But I think the Unalaq plotline starts...
0: Right after that?
1: No.
0: Here, let me hear
1: second
0: it.
1: Half of season two.
0: Ooh, okay.
1: Unalaq needs to be introduced as an overlap of her discovering that spiritual side of things and mm-hmm. her discovering that she can take and give bending. That needs to happen midpoint of season two.
0: Do you want her to fight Amon and Unalaq at the same time, like in different places?
1: No. Unalaq is an ally for being part of season two.
0: Oh, I like that a lot.
1: And then Unalaq plot extends into season three, along with Asami's redemption arc.
0: I want a season three redemption arc. I want her to be bad for a little bit.
1: And then season four is when Unavatu happens.
0: Yeah.
1: Or, like, end of season three.
0: Uh-huh.
1: That ends there. And then you start on Zaheer, who
0: Perfect.
1: Was an ally of Unalaq.
0: Yes, I like that. Mm-hmm. Kind of like... And I love the thought of Amon being, like, no one gets bending anymore, and Unalaq teaming up with him like a very powerful bender.
1: He doesn't team up with...
0: Oh, not Amon?
1: No.
0: Interesting.
1: He's with Zaheer.
0: Oh, I thought you meant, like, Amon and Unalaq have a thing going on,
1: no,
0: like, as
1: Unalaq
0: in
1: is
0: part
1: an ally
0: two.
1: To Korra.
0: Oh,
1: and a
0: okay.
1: spiritual guide to Korra.
0: I was messing that up. I'm tired.
1: That's okay.
0: But, okay, I see, like, I like the Zaheer kind of bond, like, oh, it's a heel turn. I love that little, like, this guy's actually bad, but
1: yeah.
0: that is revealed.
1: Absolutely.
0: I want, like, a Chekhov's canon for the Amon reveal, like, a lot of little details. It's like, oh my god, this happens.
1: Yeah.
0: Especially, like, revealing his identity. Mm-hmm. I see that Zaheer and Unalaq together, because they're both so deeply spiritual.
1: I think it also needs to be a little bit of a, like a mystery plot in season one. I think it needs to be more knowledge based.
0: Yeah.
1: Because I think that all of Amon's meetings need to happen near the docks.
0: Yeah.
1: And that needs to be the thing that hints at it.
0: Mm-hmm.
1: And then at the final confrontation of season one, he waterbends.
0: Oh!
1: In a way that only Korra can see.
0: Yes.
1: Or only Bolin can see.
0: That would be
1: and
0: good.
1: And they are not believed through the entire beginning of season two.
0: Okay. Mm-hmm. Yeah. I do. I think kind of like maybe Korra.
1: Am I cooking?
0: You're cooking. I feel like Korra not being believed could echo the fact that the world doesn't really need an avatar anymore.
1: Yes.
0: So they're like, what are you talking about? Yeah. You just want to make your place again in this world that doesn't need you anymore.
1: Yeah.
0: And for her
1: Which
0: to
1: is
0: not.
1: Which is when she calls in Unalaq.
0: Yes.
1: In season 2B.
0: Okay, I see that so much. Because, like, I want it to be driven home that Korra is not welcome in this world anymore.
1: Yeah.
0: Because then that
1: I think it needs to be driven home that Korra is, but the Avatar is not.
0: Yes!
1: So she feels the need to hide that identity of herself. Because she is someone that is so heavily accepted
0: mm-hmm.
1: in the world when she is a pro-bender.
0: When she's
1: a
0: person,
1: yeah.
0: And
1: she wants to sink back into that.
0: Yeah.
1: At some point in the beginning of season 2.
0: Because I feel like Aang tries to flee being the Avatar for so long, mm-hmm. and because that's just part of his character. But
1: he can't hide.
0: But he can't hide. Korra is allowed to... I mean, like, Aang has tattoos, blah, blah, blah. But Korra is allowed to hide, but the fact is that, like, she can't run away from being... Like, it's placed on her, and it has been since, like, birth.
1: Yeah.
0: Like, she's had that weight on her. Like, she doesn't run away from it. She kind of just accepts it begrudgingly.
1: The other issue with that is that she is so good at it.
0: Yeah.
1: In the way that Aang was not.
0: Absolutely. Absolutely.
1: She is so good at walking that line. And I think her being good at it is what needs to force her in one direction or the other.
0: Mm-hmm. I want her to be forced to make a choice. I want more female characters to be allowed to make choices, very important choices, they, one, mess up on, or two, that they have a really struggle with.
1: Yeah.
0: Like, I want women to be, like, just given more trials and tribulations that are not just, like, being, like, also essayed or whatever.
1: Yeah.
0: But, like, deeply, like, inquisitive, like, moral shaking and moral questioning, like, what are my beliefs, like, what are my roles, like,
1: yeah.
0: having to have those impossible choices of, like, there are going to be problems no matter what I pick.
1: Yes.
0: But I have to question my morals and come to the right, or my conclusion, which may not be the right conclusion, and yeah. will have fallout either way.
1: Yes.
0: I just want those impossible choices to be forced upon Korra, because this is the type of world she lives in now.
1: I think they need to be forced upon her, yes, but I think, again, she needs to be too good at making them.
0: Fair, I do see that.
1: Like, she needs to be constantly given decisions
0: mm-hmm.
1: and then get decision fatigue.
0: Oh, I like that a lot.
1: Mm-hmm.
0: I like that a whole lot.
1: Because she, I think, feels a lot like she's the only one that's trying to make the world better.
0: Uh-huh. I completely relate to that.
1: Season one.
0: Yeah.
1: Whereas a lot of other people are very complicit
0: mm-hmm.
1: in the way that things are structured now. Because there's been so much change throughout Aang's lifetime.
0: Yeah.
1: So, that's my take.
0: How would you handle, like, the Equalist fallout? Because I feel like the Equalist plotline...
1: Oh, Asami.
0: Okay, I just feel like the plotline was just resolved immediately, as if there were not, like, legitimate Equalists the entire time.
1: Yeah.
0: Like, do you think Asami would completely lead to disbanding the movement itself? Or would you want to see fallout throughout the entire, like, rest of the show as kind of an echo to, like, this is the legacy Amon left?
1: I'm going to express an opinion.
0: Do it.
1: And it's going to be really out there.
0: Do it.
1: I think Asami Sato
0: uh-huh.
1: should either be a sibling to or the child of Amon.
0: Child. I feel like having...
1: I think it could be interesting if she is a younger sister, though.
0: Different dad, same mom. Or same dad, different mom.
1: But then
0: I
1: also
0: kinda want them to be half-siblings.
1: Her, Tarlok, and Unalaq.
0: I feel like since they look so different...
1: Or no, not Tarlok. Yeah, her, Tarlok, and...
0: Amon. Oh, we can call him Amon.
1: But I know his name. He's named after a river in Alaska.
0: It starts with an N.
1: Ah.
0: Hold on. Jamie, pull that up.
1: That's gonna bother me. Anyway, I think it could be interesting if she is either... She either has to be the child of Amon or the child
0: Noah
1: of Tarlok. Noah Tok. Thank
0: yeah.
1: you. It's a river in Alaska.
0: Yes, I love rivers in Alaska. I feel like I think Asami Sato should have a firebending father and...
1: I think she should have a firebending mother.
0: Okay, so like different moms but same dad?
1: No, I think they're mixed.
0: Okay, I see you.
1: And I think that her having so many, like, firebending traits is what allows her to be alienated so quickly from her
0: yeah.
1: brothers.
0: So you want them to be full siblings?
1: Yes.
0: There's a bit of an age gap.
1: Yes.
0: Okay. Oh,
1: or
0: separates them more.
1: Correct.
0: Okay, I see that.
1: Mm-hmm.
0: Asami could have been like the
1: oops, I didn't.
0: Especially
1: since she is... I think it would also be so representative of how firebending and waterbending culture is so different.
0: Yeah.
1: Of firebending culture automatically values non-benders more.
0: Mm-hmm.
1: Whereas waterbending culture very much does not, especially of northern water tribe heritage.
0: Fair, very fair.
1: Non-benders are very not valued nearly as high as waterbenders are
0: mm-hmm.
1: in the North and South Pole.
0: I agree
1: with
0: you.
1: Less so in the South Pole, because the South Pole had so much influence from Sokka.
0: Mm-hmm.
1: But
0: they're chillers.
1: Yeah. Either way, I think highlighting that difference and that cultural difference in a family is really important.
0: I think the gender difference as well, the
1: yes.
0: looks difference,
1: yes.
0: like the age difference and the bending difference of
1: yeah.
0: her being a non-bender, I think that could be, and she like joins Amon, but that's where her vindictive streak comes from
1: yes.
0: because it's like, I'm just an extension of my brother.
1: I also think that rather than have like a huge age gap in
0: mm-hmm.
1: the way that they do, I think Tarlok and Amon need to be younger.
0: Oh, yeah, I agree with that. Yeah.
1: They're still older than Asami, But instead of that being like a 10-year age difference, we're looking at like a 5-year age difference.
0: I want Amon and Tarlok to be hotter. I'm fine with that.
1: Okay.
0: I want them to be hot. They're not hot as they are. I need more men to... I need, like, it's kind of just like baby sensory videos. I need men I find personally attractive on screen.
1: Well, here's the other thing that's so interesting about Asami's background, too. It's... I don't know that she's purely Fire Nation descendant.
0: She gives a lot of Earth with her eye color. And she's very grounded, so that's like a little bit of
1: Earth.
0: Here's
1: my other thing that I'm realizing. This is just turning into the Lena Luthor plotline.
0: I have no idea what that is.
1: Supergirl.
0: Everything comes back to Supergirl.
1: Listen.
0: I know Lena's cool, though.
1: Yeah.
0: You've told me.
1: Well, she's adopted.
0: I love adopted people.
1: She is the half-sibling of Lex Luthor. And is adopted by her father, after her biological father, after her mother dies.
0: That's cool.
1: Yeah.
0: Do we want Asami to be adopted or blood sibling? Because I want her to be blood.
1: I think half sibling, bare minimum.
0: Adopted
1: by the waterbending father that she didn't know she had.
0: Okay.
1: When she falls into it of, like, she had a really strong emotional connection to Noatak.
0: Okay. For me, I kind of want them to, like, be raised in the same house to, like, kind of separate them.
1: Oh, she's adopted when she's, like, 5.
0: Okay.
1: That's the difference.
0: Interesting.
1: Like, Noatak and Tarlok didn't grow up with a baby in the house or with a younger sister, which is why Tarlok seems so separate to the two of them. He didn't really drive with Asami.
0: Yeah.
1: But Noatak did.
0: That was her big brother. Yeah.
1: Which is why she empathizes so much with Bolin.
0: Oh, I like that. Foils. I love narrative foils. We both love narrative foils,
1: like
0: I gotta say.
1: Degree in this, guys.
0: Yeah, I know, right? It's almost as if we're...
1: What a concept.
0: One is getting and one has a degree in this. You know what? I think they should be siblings. Mm-hmm. We should have been in the writer's room at 12 years old for Korra.
1: Listen!
0: Our show would have been way better. And
1: oh,
0: I could
1: still write this. Could you imagine the two of us writing this?
0: Like a fanfic that just like...
1: Just like... As a book.
0: That would be fun. I'd love that.
1: Because there's so much opportunity for this.
0: And it's so good. And I just want that Equalist fallout. But do you think, like, the Equalist plotline would end with a... Like, how do you feel like you would... I want to hear your thoughts on how you would resolve the Equalist plotline completely. Like, should there still be Equalist by the end? And that might be, like, the new Avatars thing of, like, oh, there's a huge non-bending, like, anti-bending sect in the world that, like, no longer wants benders, and that's her thing to deal with, because every Avatar leaves something unfinished, their work unfinished for the next Avatar to do. So, like, do you think that, like, the Equalists are always an unanswered thing? Because I feel like take all the big villains down, but there's still societal problems that you just kind of can't fix as one person.
1: I think that the Equalists are less so Korra's problem to solve and more so Asami's problem to solve.
0: So
1: in the way that I imagine this.
0: Fair.
1: And Korra is assisting in the transition out of the Equalist era, but she's not at the focal point of it.
0: Okay.
1: Because she is not only balancing all of the four elements, but also the spirits in my season 3.
0: Yeah. And Asami needs something to do.
1: Exactly.
0: Asami needs...
1: More Asami and Bolin. Asami, Bolin, and Mako
0: become
1: the spearheads of Republic City's transition out of the Equalist era.
0: Because Mako is street smarts. Like, he'll speak to people frankly because he's just, like, real with people. He'll be real with Equalists. Asami, being in the Equalist, dismembering it, would be good. And then Bolin is just, like, this is a bender who can hang. Like, this is a good person. Like,
1: he's
0: this is our
1: kind.
0: Friend. He's so kind.
1: And
0: I think it also
1: establishes his connection with Opal a lot better.
0: Yes.
1: Of, like, they both have this very, like... I'm going to help every person that I can.
0: Yeah. And I think, like, Opal being in a non-bender in a very positive earthbending family is really nice and would be a good foil for Bolin being a bender in a very hostile non-bending environment.
1: Yes.
0: I think that more foils! More foils! Mm-hmm. We love foils on this show.
1: Oh, yeah.
0: So you would want Zaheer to come next after that?
1: No. Unalaq.
0: Unalaq and then Zaheer.
1: Yes.
0: Okay, Plea. That is the best executed death I've ever seen on screen.
1: Oh, 100%. Yes.
0: Like and then it's just
1: and the
0: smoke
1: on
0: oh
1: his
0: my
1: face.
0: God. It was so good.
1: Yeah, and the fact that it's Su Yin.
0: Yes. Oh, it's so, and then she bends her armor like a part of her ends Pali's life, and it's so good. Tall women, short man, love it. No notes, no notes.
1: Love to see
0: it. I really wanted her to keep her like messy hair, personally. I like the braid less. Yeah, I like the braid less. I wanted Zaheer's long hair as well, but that's just me liking men with long hair and women with messy hair.
1: I think Zaheer needed to be unrecognizable.
0: Yeah. Oh,
1: I think that's the issue there.
0: Yeah, I just like Zaheer's scrunkly uncle look.
1: Yeah. Here's my other thing, though. I wish this was emphasized more in the show.
0: Uh-huh.
1: The fact that air is the element of freedom needs to be highlighted more in the people that when the rebalancing happens, that the people that are picked to be the new airbenders are either people who embody freedom, like Kai and Zaheer.
0: Yeah.
1: Or people that are in so much need of it. I think that needs to be highlighted point.
0: Yeah.
1: Of, like, who these people are.
0: I completely agree with you. No, that would... I feel like the needing for spirituality would be an interesting thing to investigate in Avatar. I'd like that a lot.
1: Absolutely.
0: I think Kuvira is a great final villain.
1: Yes.
0: I really like her as a final villain, and I like... I still want... That chronic pain and, like, just sickness arc needs to happen.
1: Yeah.
0: I miss Kuvira with her braid, but for animation's sake, I understand why she got the bun. But I like Kuvira, I like Kuvira as, like, an ending villain, like a strong woman against strong woman, like, equally matched, but in different ways.
1: I think Kuvira needs to have more of a plot line in season 3.
0: Yes. She was there. Mm-hmm. Like, she's the only Avatar villain of, like, a next season who's introduced into a previous season. I like that. Like,
1: is
0: we
1: she?
0: Get... Yes.
1: Oh,
0: yeah, yeah, yeah. But she, like, is very kind in season 3. I want her to have more of, like, that harsh edge where it's like, oh, I can understand why she ended up this way.
1: Yeah.
0: More in the plot.
1: I think Asami also needs to be heavily involved in that.
0: I agree with you.
1: And the changing of
0: more
1: Kuvira's
0: plots with
1: ideology.
0: Women. More plots with... I want Kuvira to see herself in Asami. Asami went through that growth, but Kuvira, like, I want...
1: Stagnant.
0: Yeah, I want Kuvira to
1: because
0: be stagnant.
1: Because of how heavily influenced by her earthbending she is.
0: Yes.
1: She is a very grounded person.
0: And I want Kuvira to never forgive Asami for being an equalist.
1: Yeah.
0: I want her to have that just, like... I want women to not have to be expected to be forgiving all of the time.
1: Correct.
0: No matter how bad they are treated.
1: Yeah.
0: And then we're the bad ones when we're like, I'm hurt, and I'm like, I don't want to be hurt anymore, like, you can't treat me like this anymore.
1: Absolutely.
0: Like, how dare we, like, keep ourselves, you know, how dare we protect ourselves?
1: I think Zaheer's attack on Korra needs to happen in season 1.
0: Really?
1: And she has to mistake it for the Equalists.
0: Oh, so you want her to be cut down immediately?
1: No, I think, you know how she, it's referenced that Sokka and Zuko had to protect Korra, and the reason that she went into all of that White Lotus
0: was the Red Lotus. Yeah,
1: yeah. I think the Red Lotus needs to be integrated in season 1 as part of the Equalist arc in order to justify big air quotes there for those who can't see me. I think it needs to justify the existence of the Equalists, and I think that needs to be Asami's, like, you should agree with me.
0: Yeah.
1: That's her dig.
0: Yeah.
1: You should agree with me that this is the way that it needs to be because you of all people know what benders are capable of.
0: I like that a lot. I really, really like that.
1: Which is why she struggles so much with her connection with Mako and Bolin.
0: Yes. Absolutely yes. Mm-hmm. And then the Red Lotus is proven to be a formidable enemy when they, like, actually attack Korra and, like, basically make her unable to bend anymore.
1: Yep.
0: And basically almost kill her.
1: Yeah. I think that still happens at the end of their arc.
0: Yes.
1: But I think that attack on Korra personally, that she's defended by Sokka and Zuko, Sokka and Zuko, needs to happen on screen early season 1.
0: Flashback as a kid or, like, as a teenager going through it?
1: I think...
0: Zuko's old.
1: I think as an... I don't... Like, a preteen.
0: Okay.
1: I think it needs to be recent enough that Korra can remember it, and she will recognize Zaheer.
0: I feel like not fully understand it, though.
1: Exactly.
0: Yeah. Maybe we see Korra as the little kid, we have her firebending flash forward, and then maybe, like, episode 2, we have a flashback of...
1: Yes.
0: Maybe before... Like, when she's let out, or, like, or escapes to Air Temple Island.
1: I think she needs to understand why she was... kept yeah. so under wraps.
0: I feel like Tenzin, part of the freak out should be like, don't you remember the Red Lotus attacking you? Like, why are you going out without protection? Like, why are you trying to, like,
1: yeah.
0: mess about in public?
1: Yep.
0: And then she could have that flashback of, like, oh, yeah, like, Tenzin could give her more context as to what they were about to do to her.
1: I think the flashback happens when Korra meets Amon on the island.
0: Oh, so that far ahead. Okay, all right.
1: Like, that flashback needs to be the thing. You know how she has that moment of, like, just absolutely breaking down in
0: Tenzin's
1: arms?
0: Oh, in Tenzin's arms. So good.
1: That's
0: so
1: that
0: good.
1: Flashback.
0: I love that. Mm-hmm. Okay, I like that
1: Triggered
0: a lot.
1: Triggered by the attack by the chi blockers.
0: Maybe she has, like, a PTSD episode. Like, you know what? She should have a panic attack.
1: Yeah.
0: Kind of like how Puss in Boots had one in The Last Wish. She yeah. did have, like, a good breakdown there. I want to see a woman on screen have a panic attack.
1: And I want to see Tenzin not know what to do.
0: Yes, I want him to falter because he is so, like, attention focused.
1: And you know who I want to be the one that calms her down?
0: Yes, who?
1: Lin.
0: Yes! Yes, because Lin is otherwise so tough with her. Mm-hmm. I feel like her,
1: it's the one moment of Korra being like, oh, you're not tough on me because you hate me.
0: Yeah, yeah, yes, absolutely. I want
1: Guys,
0: that to be
1: let
0: like...
1: let me write the series.
0: I want that to be Lin's, like, moment of, like...
1: Avatar Studios, if you're listening,
0: let us write. Let us rewrite the show. But, like, I feel like that being Lin's, like, primary moment of where you see a different facet of her.
1: Yes.
0: And you carry that through the rest of the series,
1: because
0: but you don't
1: see that
0: Because
1: she turns into
0: often.
1: That older sister.
0: Yes, I
1: Not
0: like that a lot.
1: Not the oldest daughter, the older sister.
0: Mm-hmm, mm-hmm. No, I like that a whole lot. That's mm-hmm. really good. And then Lin and Tenzin, with their history, having to, like...
1: Parent this child together,
0: a child that they never had together yep. but could have had.
1: I also think that Korra's parents need to be a little bit more involved.
0: Where was Senna?
1: I think her
0: Senna
1: mother
0: was a good mom.
1: Needs to be a little bit more involved.
0: I want Korra to have a mom-daughter close
1: advocate.
0: Relation. Yeah.
1: I don't want them to be afraid of her being out in the world.
0: Mm-hmm.
1: That's not what I want. I want Senna to be the supportive mother of, I trust you, I believe that you are the person that I raised you to be, and
0: yeah.
1: I believe that you are going to go in the world and do great things, not as the Avatar, but as my daughter.
0: Yes. I want Senna as a non-bender to be completely...
1: Which is another point of conflict between Asami and Korra.
0: Yes. I just, like, because then Korra could be like, well, my mom's a non-bender.
1: Also,
0: and, like, my mom is wonderful. Like, I don't hurt my mom, and my mom doesn't hurt me. Like, she raised me right.
1: Side note, I think that Asami's mother needs to have been killed by Noatak and Tarlok's father.
0: Yes! Oh, that would be so good! Because then what Tarlok does to Amon later on...
1: Makes
0: foil.
1: Sense.
0: Foil!
1: Yep,
0: another foil. Okay, I am going to maybe make a crazy thing, but I will stand by this until the day I die. The Legend of Korra has the best character death scenes I have ever seen.
1: Yes.
0: I've ever seen.
1: Oh, they're so compelling.
0: They're so
1: because
0: good.
1: Nobody dies in Avatar The Last Airbender.
0: No, no. Like, and of course, that is Aang's character, but Korra being so, like, vicious, but none of the characters die because of Korra.
1: Yes.
0: And I think her viciousness always being present, however, it's never her fault that these, like, all of these characters, they die because of their own actions, like instant
1: Correct.
0: Karma.
1: Yeah.
0: And it's not Korra's fault,
1: but
0: people could blame
1: deaths,
0: her.
1: With on-screen deaths.
0: They were so tastefully done.
1: We have Noatak and Tarlok.
0: So,
1: So good.
0: That little plume and that one tear,
1: yeah.
0: like, he knew it was going to happen, and it's like, he yeah. kept going.
1: Pali.
0: The Earthbending Queen.
1: Who else?
0: The Earthbending Queen. Visceral.
1: Yeah.
0: And I think that is a great way to show that airbending can be used violently.
1: Yeah.
0: Because Aang is so defense about it.
1: And from the teachings of an Avatar.
0: Yes.
1: Because he says that that teaching came from Yang Chen.
0: Yeah. And Yang Chen was a militant Avatar.
1: Correct.
0: I wish she was more spoken about and more represented in the series itself. Because we know...
1: She has a book.
0: Yeah, she has a book, but
1: it's very
0: we understand
1: violent,
0: that
1: understand.
0: Kiyoshi's very violent. I want, as a kind of like a commentary on what women are expected to be, especially women leaders are expected to
1: yes.
0: be, I want the women avatars to be violent people.
1: Yeah.
0: Like, they enact societal change through force.
1: Mm-hmm.
0: It's like, you're going to change or you're not going to be part of this world anymore.
1: Also, I don't think this is a
0: controversial
1: take. Roku is the worst Avatar.
0: Boring.
1: It's not even that. He's just bad.
0: He's just not great. Well,
1: he's just
0: Karak's
1: not good
0: not
1: at
0: great
1: it.
0: Either.
1: No.
0: But Kuruk did a lot of spirit world stuff, but, and, yes, that, and people don't know about it.
1: That's the contrast.
0: Yeah.
1: Of, he is perceived as being the worst because he was less involved with the human aspect of everything.
0: And I think having a spiritual world avatar is pretty cool.
1: Yeah.
0: I think that's pretty cool.
1: Yeah.
0: And him dying young is also just interesting.
1: And I think Korra needs to have a conversation with him.
0: Yeah, just, mm-hmm. Didn't they have a conversation? Mm-hmm. Where did we see him? We definitely saw him.
1: Aang did.
0: Yes, never mind.
1: Season 3.
0: Yeah, because he was the last waterbending avatar, my bad.
1: Maybe before that, actually, because...
0: Maybe season 2? Definitely not season 1. Unless he did.
1: It's with the Face Stealer.
0: Ko, the Face Stealer, yes!
1: Yeah, that's when he learns about it, but I don't know if he learns about it from Kuruk or from Roku.
0: I don't remember either.
1: I don't know.
0: Roku's so boring.
1: But he's definitely in season 3.
0: Yeah,
1: Roku's... He's in, like, the build-up to the finale.
0: Yeah, he's before the finale, but Roku's just bad.
1: Mm-hmm.
0: He just is a useless guy, and I don't rock with him.
1: I think it's
0: him.
1: Because he valued his personal relationships over...
0: And it shows that the Avatar has to value the world, is forced to value the world over their own personal desires.
1: Which is why Aang being a bad father makes sense.
0: Oh, yeah, absolutely. Absolutely.
1: Well, Aang is also the only, like, Avatar that we've seen have kids. No, that's a lie.
0: Kyoshi has Roku. Kids. And Roku also has
1: Roku
0: kids.
1: Roku has great-grandchildren.
0: One of our main guys is related to them.
1: Is Zuko.
0: Yes, Zuko is.
1: Zuko's mother is the granddaughter of Avatar Roku.
0: I was, like, trying to figure it out. I'm like, it's not Aang, it's not Sami. Yeah, no, that's... I agree. I think that's cool. I think Zuko being related to Aang in a weird sense is, like, kind of interesting.
1: Yeah.
0: I like it. It's like, Aang could be like, don't talk to your grandfather this way, and Zuko just should have a crash out about it, at least once. Because Aang would do something like that. He's so silly.
1: I think Sokka would do something like that.
0: That's oh, I love Sokka.
1: I think the second that Sokka finds out about that, he's a problem.
0: Don't speak to your grandfather like this! That would be so funny.
1: Because that's, like, Aang would never hold that over Zuko's head, but Sokka absolutely would.
0: Oh,
1: Sokka
0: yeah.
1: and Toph would have a field day with that.
0: Oh, and I'm such,
1: and
0: like...
1: And the do you think that friendship can last multiple lifetimes?
0: Of
1: Zuko being a descendant of Sozin,
0: mm-hmm.
1: and Aang being Roku.
0: Yeah.
1: So that's two best friends who went out in the world and had such different lives and then came back together two generations later.
0: I love that.
1: I know things.
0: No,
1: guys.
0: You do know things, and I love that about you.
1: You know what the people might want to know, though?
0: What?
1: We skipped over a thing.
0: I'll do a liner really quick.
1: Okay.
0: Heart Attack! Sunday nights, 9 p.m. to 1 a.m. Tune into WXCI's longest-running metal show, on air since 1988.
1: You already did that one.
0: No, but... Christian's in the other room.
1: Oh,
0: and currently hosted by none other than DJ Christmas. Weekly heavy hitters, no serious XM, liquid metal, drivel, Sundays, 9 p.m. to 1 a.m. I just realized I'm not wearing earrings, and my earrings were part of my fit, and I'm annoyed about that.
1: Oh, no. That's so tragic.
0: I forgot one ring, and I forgot my earrings, and now outfit wasted.
1: Who?
0: Sad. Okay. Sag. But, like, I feel that Zaheer is a great foil to Aang because besides Yang Chen, but like the average viewer doesn't really know about Yang Chen all that much.
1: Yeah.
0: I feel like Zaheer showing, because we know fire can be very violent and deadly. We know earth can be very violent and deadly.
1: We have bloodbenders.
0: We have Hama, and we have how Korra fights.
1: Yes.
0: Korra and Tarlok and Amon are deadly fighters. You do not want to get in their way.
1: No.
0: Air is so spiritual, like a gust of little wind hitting you in the chest. It's gonna suck, but you're not gonna get, like, your neck broken from it, or you're not gonna die immediately.
1: Yeah.
0: However, Zaheer manipulating air
1: mm-hmm.
0: through, like, biological processes, kind of like waterbending and kind of like bloodbending, both of those, like, flow elements being, like, very physical, like, internal physical, like, fire and earth, external physical, water and air, internal physical.
1: I'd argue that fire is a little bit more internal physical.
0: Okay.
1: In the way that it's portrayed by Iroh. Because fire comes from the breath.
0: Yes.
1: That is one of the core teachings of Uncle Iroh. Of you need to stop and breathe.
0: Oh, yeah. I think, like, but using, like, fire bending is more power comes within and it's expelled.
1: Yeah.
0: I want airbenders and waterbenders to be like, oh, no. As a waterbender, I can bloodbend you and twist you from the inside out. As an airbender, I can rip the air from your lungs.
1: Mm-hmm.
0: I want it to be more... I want fire to be, like, spiritual. I want water and airbending to be, like, I will hurt you in ways, and I can hurt you in ways that you never thought was real. like, in ways you couldn't even think about.
1: Yeah.
0: Like, I want it to be, I want there to be, a true dread and malevolence.
1: Yes.
0: And a true, capacity for evil that fire and earth doesn't have mm-hmm. through waterbending and airbending, because they're such flow elements, but I yeah. feel like it would be such a fun, interesting aspect to have it as, like, oh, no, I could violate you. Like, mm-hmm. I could truly, internally violate you. Like, yeah. mentally, I can scar you. Like, after this experience that you have, you are not going to be the same person afterwards.
1: Yeah.
0: Like, I will change your biology, and you can't do anything. Mm-hmm. You literally can't do anything.
1: Absolutely.
0: And I think that's just very interesting to have for water and air. And I feel like that could play into Cora's post-traumatic stress disorder that she has.
1: Yes.
0: And really highlight

0: Yeah, she's far more
1: I would argue that Kaya is very much Aang's daughter.
0: Yes.
1: And Tenzin and Bumi are very much Katara's sons.
0: Oh, absolutely. I completely agree with you. I feel like Bumi is a really good balance between Katara and Aang. Mm-hmm. And I feel like...
1: And he's the ultimate free spirit.
0: Yeah.
1: Which is why him getting airbending after the whole harmonic convergence makes so much sense.
0: Makes so much sense. But, like, Bumi, the first child being born a non-bender, and Katara has non-bending heritage, so of course there was a chance. Yeah. I think that's so good, but I feel like Aang prioritizing Tenzin, but could have had such a good relationship with Bumi and Kaya. There's such a bigger loss.
1: Yeah.
0: Because if Bumi and Kaya were exactly like Katara, there's... You know, the lack of parenting or the absence of opportunity is a little bit lessened because it's like, oh, you know, well, they are Katara's kids. Yeah. Like, you know, of course they're going to gravitate towards Katara. You know, it's no wonder why Aang wasn't as close. But there could have... The could have been... I love a could have been in a series.
1: I think that Kaya is so much like Aang.
0: Yeah.
1: It's not even funny.
0: And he just didn't even value that in her. He put all of his time in Tenzin, and I just wanted there to be such a heartbreaking, like, this could have been such a healthy, close, loving relationship, but you prioritize something else, and you'll always suffer for that.
1: I think that when they're in the spirit world, stuck in that fog, I think Kaya needs to talk to Aang.
0: That would have been so good.
1: Not Tenzin.
0: I want her to unleash on him.
1: Yeah.
0: I want her to go crazy on him. I need an older lesbian to get mad at her dad.
1: Here's my wrap-up of this conversation.
0: Let me hear it.
1: What do you think is the best bending feat across all 7 seasons?
0: Brother,
1: I have the definitive answer.
0: Let me hear it.
1: No, you go first, because this conversation ends when I bring this up.
0: Okay. I have a time deciding between Amon taking... Korra's bending away, or Zaheer killing the Earth Queen. Because that is the first... Hear me out.
1: That's
0: Zaheer
1: fair,
0: killing
1: but
0: the-
1: you're wrong.
0: Okay, let me hear you in a minute. Zaheer killing the Earth Queen is the first actual time we see airbending with that malevolence, in my opinion.
1: Yeah.
0: Korra, the Avatar, getting her bending taken away by just a waterbender, just a waterbender, is so... terrifying, because other people could learn these skills, and other people could do this to other people. Yeah. What do you think?
1: I think it's Katara defeating Azula at the end of season 3.
0: Okay, I see
1: you.
0: I see you.
1: Bare minimum bending feet.
0: Yeah, just her breathing and
1: it's
0: it
1: the
0: becoming
1: creativity.
0: Water. Yeah,
1: of
0: and seeing Azula's fear.
1: Her combining earth skills, water skills, and fire skills. Because that breath was taught to her by either Aang or Zuko.
0: Mm-hmm.
1: Because that is the same breath movement that we see the two of them use constantly throughout the series.
0: I want it to be Zuko, but I'm a diehard Zutara shipper.
1: Fair.
0: I agree with you.
1: But I also think that Aang and Katara needed to happen.
0: Yeah, it needed to happen, like, story-wise.
1: This is, again, one of those things of, like, Katara and Zuko should have dated, but... Katara would still maintain her friendship with her ex.
0: Oh, yeah.
1: This
0: Katara's
1: is
0: a chiller.
1: Because I don't think that...
0: Good foil for Avatar and Legend of Korra.
1: Or Katara gets so frustrated with Aang as the Avatar and leaves him for Zuko.
0: I could see her doing that, you know?
1: It's entirely possible.
0: Because Katara, like, learns
1: to... And them
0: to...
1: reconnecting later in life. Because they're... really the only one still involved, like, heavily involved in the series for, like, 3 seasons.
0: So would you want her to date Aang, then go date Zuko, and then go back to Aang and date him, or...
1: I think after Aang's death, Katara and Zuko reconnect after Azumi becomes Fire Lord.
0: Okay, I see that.
1: And Zuko has taken a step back from that position, knowing full well that he completely prepared his daughter for this.
0: Oh, yeah,
1: and they reconnect after Aang's death.
0: And they just enjoy themselves. Perhaps. For me, I feel like...
1: Because they're so heavily involved in Korra's life.
0: Yeah.
1: They're the only two that are so involved in Korra's life because of their shared love for Aang.
0: Yes.
1: So they view raising Korra as, that's their kid.
0: Yeah. Oh,
1: like,
0: I love that.
1: They each have their own kids. They come back together in seasons 1 and 2 to raise Korra.
0: I feel like friends should raise kids together.
1: Yeah.
0: I feel like platonic bonds...
1: Because then it's also that foil with Tenzin and Lin.
0: Yeah.
1: Of these two people that, again... outdated, had very unresolved

0: all feelings for each other, now having this child that they need to raise together.
1: I like that a lot.
0: And then Korra has a parent of every element.
1: Multiple generations, and I do love a parent of every element. For me,
0: Senna, the only other person that she would trust with her child like that is Katara.
1: Absolutely, because they know each other.
0: And that's why she trusts Tenzin so much.
1: Mm-hmm. Oh, boom. I see that. Boom. Boom, dynamite.
0: Anyway, strongest bending feat?
1: Let me hear
0: Katara.
1: It.
0: Yeah. That moment with Katara.
1: I'll give you that. I'll give you that. I think I'm such more of a Korra fan, and my bias is showing in Korra, and I think I like the more... Because Katara doesn't hurt Azula.
0: No.
1: Doesn't hurt Azula. She does a very pacifist
0: because
1: thing.
0: Because she loves Zuko.
1: Yeah. I think for myself, I like the viciousness and kind of like... Like, for me, humans are animals. I want them to act like animals. And I want them to have that primal viciousness. And
0: when they get to that desperation point.
1: Yeah.
0: I don't think we see a lot of characters feeling desperate for anything.
1: I think we need more desperation in media. Yeah. But I like that kind of cruelty that the bending feats and Korra have. I like villains with cruelty.
0: Yeah.
1: I love cruelty in a villain or just a malevolent force. Absolutely. I just feel like Katara doesn't have that, and I was so endeared to Katara that I was like, let's go! For me, the bending feats, I want to be horrified by them. I want to be like, sure. Oh, my thoughts of what bending is are challenged by this, but Katara having that feat, just a peasant girl, a literal southern water tribe, mm-hmm. much less powerful than the northern water yeah. tribe. All of their benders taken
0: and
1: away
0: it's
1: except
0: the two
1: Katara.
0: Younger daughter prodigies.
1: Yes. Yes, absolutely. And they, like Katara, a peasant girl, defeats the Fire Lord at that point.
0: Yeah.
1: Beautiful.
0: Legally speaking.
1: But I think for
0: or
1: me...
0: Or the crown princess, for lack of a better term.
1: Yeah. For me, I think like my Zutara phase would come in where it's like Zuko sees Katara spare Azula and that's when he's like, we should date. And I would want, for me being a Zutara shipper, I think a peasant water tribe girl becoming Fire Lady and trying to like rectify what the Fire Nation has done.
0: Yeah.
1: And Zuko being like, I'm taking my wife. She's a peasant woman. I value you guys. This is a new world. This
0: yes.
1: is not like royalty. This is not dynasty. This is me choosing someone I love, and we're,
0: yeah.
1: our love is going to heal the world.
0: Yep.
1: But they could do that in the future with parenting like Korra as oldies as well.
0: Here's my other thing that I don't think we talk about enough.
1: Yeah.
0: I think that... I know it's acknowledged that Tonrok is considered to be the former prince of the Northern Water Tribe.
1: Mm-hmm.
0: And Unalaq takes on that role later.
1: Mm-hmm.
0: So he is obviously a descendant of Yue. In
1: yes.
0: some capacity. Or of Yue's family line.
1: Yes.
0: I think that Senna
1: mm-hmm.
0: is Sokka's daughter.
1: Really?
0: Or granddaughter.
1: They kind of have that wily look to him.
0: Because I think that's the moment of Sokka's line and Yue's line finally connecting and having the Avatar.
1: I like that. So
0: because why else would Tonrok be selected to be chief of the Southern Water Tribe if he did not marry the daughter of the chief?
1: Yeah,
0: who is Sokka at the end of the series.
1: Oh, I like that a lot. I kind of want Senna to be chief.
0: I'm cooking.
1: I want Senna
0: yeah,
1: to be a non-bending
0: chief.
1: Yeah. I want her to be a non-bending chief.
0: Because her being a non-bender makes so much more sense if she is the child of Sokka.
1: Yeah, absolutely. Who do you want Sokka to marry?
0: Tsuki.
1: Oh, I'm a Toph and Zaka shipper to the day I die.
0: Fair. However, I think that was a fling, and I don't think that Toph would ever have the capacity to have a relationship.
1: Oh, yeah, I see. Tsuki's good for Sokka.
0: Yeah.
1: I like the dynamic between Toph
0: and
1: Sokka.
0: And I think that Sokka is heartbroken when he finds out about Sue, but I don't think he ever finds out until, like, either right before his death, or until it's too late to do something about it.
1: What do you mean? Go on.
0: Because Sue is very theorized to be...
1: Oh, Suyin?
0: Yeah.
1: Oh, okay. I was like, I didn't know which Sue you were talking about. Yeah, I think... low-key, I know it's like stated not
0: or
1: so, but...
0: Batar is also his child.
1: Okay,
0: there's
1: I see
0: a chance
1: it.
0: That he is
1: He kind of does look water
0: he
1: tribe.
0: He looks absurdly like Sokka.
1: Yeah.
0: If you take the older version of Sokka and put Batar and Batar Jr., side by side with that, listen, that's the same
1: I think
0: person.
1: Like a secret fling would be cool. I feel like us knowing that...
0: Or Batar is just Sokka's child and Senna's brother.
1: I see. I kind of want... Hear me out. I kind of want Sokka to not ever know that Suyin is his daughter. Suyin not to ever know that Sokka is her dad, but we find out.
0: Yes.
1: We find out and then...
0: Could you imagine the dramatic irony of that?
1: Yeah! we never find out. And then there's so much more interconnectedness of all the people in the series. But, like, man. No, that's a really good theory. Oh, yeah. We have to hop off. I could talk about this for hours.
0: We might go continue this conversation.
1: We're going to be here chit-chatting, and you guys, my show's actually ending right now. Wonderful. We played like 5 songs today.
0: Yeah.
1: Well, however, listen,
0: it wouldn't be the return of DJ TBD.
1: No, unless we talked for over 2 hours. But like, Sermons from the Sewers for a reason.
0: It's called Sermons
1: from the Sewers. 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We'll technically be here probably.
0: We might.
1: You know what? Call in 203-837-9924. What are your Avatar takes? I want to hear them. And if they're dumb, I'm going to tell you.
0: What do you think is the strongest bending feat?
1: Yes.
0: Because I will die on the hill that I chose.
1: Are you a Katang shipper? Are you a Zutara shipper? Are you a Sokka Suki shipper? Are you a Toph Sokka ship. Okay, you messed up. You messed up Sokka and Zuko. Get out of here.
0: They're, like, basically the same person.
1: Oh, cut it out. What? Zuko's not chipper.
0: We'll talk later.
1: Okay. 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I have been Big Stinky Rat, hosting the Sermons from the Sewers, where we only play stinkers. Hosted also by my rat cardinal.
0: Hello. It's DJ TBD.
1: Thank God.
0: Whee!
1: So we had a good time chatting about theory on air.
0: We did.
1: It was so fun.
0: And I'm spinning in a chair.
1: And now you're spinning in a chair because you have ADHD and that's silly.
0: Yeah.
1: Tune in to Dungeons and DJs right now. We're going to have a good time. Thanks for listening. I'll be here next week. Bye chat.
0: Bye.
1: Bye.
0: Bye-bye.
1: Bye-bye. Like Markiplier. Colin, what are your thoughts about tofu hating Markiplier? Do you think snakes can identify facial features? Only on WXCI.

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Black.

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0: 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I'm on Aqua Teen Hunger Force on TV. 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

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And he also takes questions from the media. 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

0: This is what matters. This is beyond X's and O's. This is the difference mutual respect makes. This is what character looks like. This is what defines us in Connecticut. This is sportsmanship. School sports. It's not the outcome that matters most, but the way the games are played. This message presented by the Connecticut Interscholastic Athletic Conference and the Connecticut Association of Athletic Directors.
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0: Jumping in the Night with DJ Queer again. Here we go! 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

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And he also takes questions from the media. 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

On this week's Advocate program, we have a Connecticut Capitol News briefing. As Governor Ned Lamont sums up this year's legislative session, which ended on Wednesday, and he also takes questions from the media. That's Tuesday morning at 7, right here on 91.7 WXCI.

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On this week's Advocate program, we have a Connecticut Capitol News briefing as Governor Ned Lamont sums up this year's legislative session, which ended on Wednesday. And he also takes questions from the media. That's Tuesday morning at 7, right here on 91.7 WXCI.

0: Every year, millions of children experience traumatic events. 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
2: Hi, this is Gretchen from Chastity Bowl, and you're listening to WXCI Danbury.
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